0: And Ichiro didn't even get, he didn't even get in.
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0: just joined us. Appreciate that. It's always good to have him on. Chop it up with him on this Worship Wednesday. All right. Still a lot left in the show, including next hour. We'll have Garrett Bush, host of the Ultimate Cleveland Sports Show there. Cleveland! We'll see what's going on with LeBron out that way.
1: Cleveland!
0: That's right. We'll do Last Call as well. So a whole lot to get to. Right now, it's time for One's Gotta Go.
2: Hard decisions.
3: So five's the crowd. Is that what I'm blending here? Five's an uneven number. Figure it out.
0: Hear me out. All right. So this one is World Cup based in that we now have with the final eight left in the tournament. And I got to thinking, I was like, man, these are some cool places. You see all the countrymen and all the folks coming out, traveling to these different North American venues to enjoy and take in the World Cup. And it got me thinking of the remaining eight countries. If you had to live the rest of your days, Rob Parker, Evante, Alex, even Brandon or Ilo, everybody wants to jump in, where would it not be? Argentina.
4: Oh, this is easy.
0: France. England.
1: This is easy.
0: Morocco, Belgium. Well, we know you going to Belgium. You are a star there. You might have a star on the Walk of Fame.
1: Hey.
0: Spain, Norway, and Switzerland. One, you say, nah, I'm not going to live there. You already have it?
1: Yeah, it's easy.
0: How is it easy?
1: Norway, no how.
0: You don't want to walk away?
4: Why?
0: Ooh.
5: Ooh. You get the Northern Lights
0: you
5: there,
0: don't
5: too.
0: Do that?
1: I'm good. I'd rather stay at the other, live in the other places. Norway. Right. I'm not a Norway. I've never been there.
4: You never been?
1: Never been to Norway.
0: How many have you been to before we get to everybody else? Real quick. Check it.
1: Yes.
0: Argentina.
1: Yes.
0: France. I know you've been to France. England. I know you've been to
1: France.
0: Yes. Morocco.
1: Yes.
0: You been to Morocco?
1: I've been to Morocco.
0: Belgium.
1: Northern Africa. Never been to Belgium.
0: Well, you're a star. Now go. Okay. Spain. I know you've been to Spain.
1: Yep.
0: Norway. Oh, no, Norway. And then Switzerland.
1: In Switzererland, yes. Just at the airport.
0: Okay. Well, if we're counting the airport.
1: Zurich. Okay. So I don't really count it. Because I need to get out.
0: Yeah, but my rule is you have to have eaten and slept at least one night.
1: Yeah, like an airport.
0: Yeah.
5: Rob was actually in Morocco for the filming of Casablanca.
1: There you go.
0: I knew he was there. So he probably knows every line, scene.
1: I did go to the Casbah. I just want you to know. I did.
0: I've been to one, two, three. I've only been to three. Switzerland, Spain, and France.
4: Rob Apaka, it's good for you to be here. That's
0: those are three. All right, Ilo, which one? Nah, if you had to live there the rest of your days. Argentina, France, England, Morocco, Belgium, Norway, Switzerland, or Spain?
5: If I couldn't, I wouldn't.
0: You wouldn't. Yeah. The one you're saying is off the list.
5: Argentina, but I can't say why.
4: Wow.
1: Oh. Alex just texted me his. He said Detroit. That's not on the list, Alex.
4: I'm sorry.
0: No, you know we got big time
4: listeners. Okay, then Atlanta. Is that word?
0: You cannot live there on Tuesday. You got to come on Monday.
1: Wait a minute. So that's right. You got to come on a Monday.
4: I'm going to text Rob. I'm upset. I didn't get invited to Menti Night.
0: Trust me. It's blown up.
4: I want an invite.
0: He keeps showing me all the people. I'm in there like swimwear. All right. Evante.
4: There is no swimwear there.
0: No. Great point. Evante.
5: This is all of them are I would be interested in at least visiting all of them.
0: Well, so there's no
5: because I haven't been to any of these countries.
1: You haven't been to any of them?
5: Yeah, full disclosure, haven't been to any of them, so I'd be interested
1: in
5: going.
1: Well, he's a young guy. How old are you?
5: 26.
1: 26, he's young.
0: Yeah, I hadn't been to any of them until probably another 5 or 6 years after you.
5: But I guess my answer would probably be Argentina.
1: Argentina, too?
5: Yeah,
1: wow.
5: But nothing specifically against them, just the others all
1: what's
5: really
1: wrong with
5: stick
1: the water
5: out
1: in Argentina? I'm just asking.
4: Rob,
0: I gotta dig something. Yeah, y'all keep going, Alex.
5: Caution.
4: Oh, mine's easy. Morocco.
1: I've been to Morocco.
4: We're not going.
0: How was it?
1: Why not?
4: Why?
1: No, it was
4: Why
1: great.
4: Did you like it, Rob?
1: It's in Africa.
4: Don't
0: No, I'm with you
4: that.
0: On that, but.
1: No.
4: How dare you?
1: No, I'm just saying.
4: Don't
1: you
4: make
1: know,
4: this political Trump.
1: No,
4: I'm trying to give you a place I don't want to live.
1: All right, Morocco.
4: It's just too deserty for me. I've seen it. I've looked at it. I've seen pictures. It looks cool, but out of everywhere else, I'd live everywhere else.
0: Yeah. Hey, can you do me a favor? Hit the button. Can you hit the button on your racist?
4: Oh, stop it. See, now I knew. There we go.
0: Oh, because it's all Africa. Yeah. You don't want to go see.
4: Way to go Trump on me, Rob.
6: Racist.
1: I didn't say anything.
0: All right, I'm jumping in on this one. It was tough because I have been to a few, and they're great. France, you got to go.
4: What?
0: Switzerland. Geneva,
1: France.
0: Switzerland.
4: Oh,
0: no, not going to say you got to go to check it out. I'm telling Evante. And I've been to Spain. Madrid is awesome. I love it. And also Barcelona. I'm going to go with Belgium. Belgium can go.
4: What?
0: Yeah, I think I'll pass.
4: How dare you?
0: I'm interested in Morocco.
4: You don't like
0: just
4: beer?
0: To mix the culture. Well, I don't like beer.
4: You don't like waffles?
0: I do like waffles.
4: You don't like sweets?
0: It ain't got nothing to do with the fact that they just beat us either.
1: When you go there, you probably, when you go to Belgium, I'm just saying, everybody goes down to
0: the hotel.
1: I've been to Berlin. Restaurant goes, I'm having waffles.
5: Yes. Yeah.
1: Right? Everybody.
0: I've been to Berlin. I know it ain't the same, but near. And you know what's, Rob? I've never been to England. Only the airport.
1: You need to go.
5: Really?
1: Yeah.
0: Only the airport.
5: Terrible food.
1: You need to go. Yeah.
5: Terrible food.
1: They don't put any seasoning
5: on toast. Anything.
0: Don't disrespect fish and chips like that.
5: That's all they got.
0: All I'm going to eat is Jamaican food. 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
9: 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What you need to know.
11: Toronto Blue Jays pitcher Dylan Cease had a no-hitter going for eight innings at San Francisco today before it was broken up by an Elliot Ramos single leading off the bottom of the ninth. Blue Jays won the contest 10-0 as Cease finished with 11 strikeouts in eight-plus innings. Pirates pitcher Jared Jones' perfect game through six innings with eight strikeouts tonight against Atlanta had no chance to continue because he was taken out after throwing just 77 pitches. Mason Montgomery came in to relieve Jones, and within two batters, the perfect game and the no-hitter were gone, and now the game is gone. Atlanta just won it 3-0. The Cincinnati Reds, a 7-3 lead over Philadelphia in the bottom of the fifth inning. The Reds hit four home runs in the bottom of the fourth, including back-to-back home runs by Ellie De La Cruz, Sal Stewart, and J.J. Bleday. It was Stewart's second home run of the game. I'm Isaac Lowenkron.
9: One guy is happily divorced. One guy is happily married. One guy gets called daddy by his three beautiful daughters. One guy gets

0: this, though. The reason that they actually beat the Rockets was because LeBron James turned back the hands of time. Reeves was injured. You look at Luka being injured, and he beat the Rockets pretty much as the catalyst to doing so. So for me, Luka's injury has a lot to do with why people are shaky about his body type and in terms of how if he can stay healthy. He's never been top-notch, six-pack, I could run all day.
1: Oh, no.
0: That's not his forte.
2: That ain't
0: so
2: it.
0: For me, I think when you look at the Lakers, it is true. Luka and Reeves and LeBron on paper should have worked. It didn't work. And I think half that goes into the fit, Luka being injured. And in general, I think the Lakers just didn't have a good enough roster to compete with the Spurs and OKC.
2: Hey, all we got to end it there, Gary. Appreciate you, man.
0: Appreciate you.
1: Yes, no sir. Doubt.
2: Gary Bush, G Bush 91. Go ahead, give him a follow on X. All right, last call. We already there. 877-99 on Fox. Last call. Jump in if you want to. What in the Monty is in my face too? Hey, how are you,
1: Monty? Working
2: right now, Monty Bolognese.
1: We just played your song. Did
2: we
1: you
2: did,
1: hear?
2: Actually.
1: We just had your
3: Yo,
1: song.
3: Get it on to camera. We need views.
1: All right, we'll do that. We'll come in up for last call.
2: And all you YouTubers,
1: let's get that.
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1: That's right.
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8: 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Thank you for doing our bidding. 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

0: Join the Reds July 10th through the 12th when the Chicago Cubs come to town for a three-game series presented by Kroger Zero Hunger Zero Waste. Stick around after Friday's game for a spectacular post-game fireworks show presented by PNC. Fans in attendance on Saturday will receive a team baseball card set thanks to Conn's while supplies last. Wrap up the weekend on Sunday the 12th and enjoy some afternoon baseball with first pitch at 1:40. 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

0: that's not this song.
1: Hey!
0: I thought it was...
1: Disrespecting a Canadian legend?
0: No, I thought it was NSYNC. That's kind
1: You're
0: of the way it
1: me.
0: Started. I thought... Let's play it again from the beginning.
1: No, I want to hear her! No.
2: You're beautiful, that's for sure.
0: I'm sorry. Name one other song by Nelly Furtado.
3: Oh, I thought you were going to say, name one other thing that was good that came out of Canada.
0: All right, name one song by NSYNC.
1: NSYNC? Bye, bye, bye.
0: Well, not the one that I didn't just say.
1: Oh.
0: No,
1: oh,
0: Monty.
1: I remember that.
0: No telling him, Monty.
1: She didn't say anything.
0: She's
1: kissing the mic.
0: She covered the mic like she was a World Cup player getting
1: she's
0: a red card.
3: She's been ejected.
0: No,
3: that's
0: no,
3: it.
0: No,
3: she's
4: why
3: gone.
4: Are you looking that
3: yeah, decision.
4: Out.
3: Red
1: it's
3: card.
1: It's gonna be me.
0: Because I saw Tyshire turn to look at you, and Frostburg gave him the finger, and then
1: and
0: I looked
1: finally.
0: Over at Monty, and Monty's the one explaining it to. Yeah, oh, listen, just to
1: you get to learn. Yeah. I know it.
3: Wow, he's like grabbing the microphone and leaning in all soulful.
1: You do it, do it.
3: He's like going a full Michael Bolton kind of stand.
4: The real right Michael there. Bolton?
0: Why don't you just go by Mike?
3: Why do I have to change my name? Because he sucks.
0: He's the one who said it. No talent. So, tonight, once again, the New York Yankees lost.
3: Yay!
0: Once again, their offense was terrible. Once again, they were shut out by the Rays 3-0. The Yankees are now 6 games back of Tampa Bay. They have been on a skid since Aaron Judge got hurt the last day of May that they have not pulled out of. This is Top Gun where Maverick, you got to pull out of this. You got to pull out. You got to pull out. Goose, eject, eject, eject.
3: Wow, you just killed Goose again.
0: The Yankees are now looking in a situation where they're, okay, we just have to try to make the playoffs at this point. Things are bad. Why are they bad? We said at the time, why we could be general managers, Aaron Judge is everything to this offense. There's a reason why when they build the Mount Rushmore of Yankee players all time, he's on it. He's one of the 4 best players to ever put on this uniform. You're not going to get by without him. But what did the Yankees decide to do? We're going to try to get by without him. And every day it's Volpe stinks and Schlittler's the only good guy. And then he has a bad game. And it's, oh, he stinks. The Yankees need it. We said it at the time. Don't wait till the trade deadline to go replace him. You have no idea if or when Judge is going to come back. The injury has that many question marks to it. Yes, you want to think sometime in August, but maybe not, right? When the closer you get to the end of the season, when you think a guy is going to come back, the less likely it is that he returns. Not that he's not coming back, but you're still pretty good. You got Gerrit Cole back, all these different things. You needed to go make a move to belay that impact of him leaving the lineup, and they didn't. And the reason they do this is because the Yankees have gone from operating in the middle where, hey, you know, we used to be very proactive, very reactionary to what other teams did. The Yankees would go out and sign guys. They would sign and trade for players just so other teams wouldn't get them.
3: Sure, it was a block. Right? Absolutely.
0: And for that's how they operated. Then George Steinbrenner passed control to his sons, and we watched Brian Cashman, who's always been a great GM, about 7-8 years ago just stop and go, I don't know about trading some of the prospects. I have to live in this town. The big quote from him, I got to live in this town. I don't know. When he's there so many years, I don't know that I have to make these moves. I'm worried more about if I trade a guy away and he's really good. They just don't go and take those big swings anymore. But now it's gotten worse to the point where now they operate scared. The Yankees operate scared, and the other 29 teams in Major League Baseball love it because this is not the Yankees that we have seen basically from the late 70s up until the late aughts. But they've gone from, hey, we kind of go down the drive down the middle now with players and trades. Now they just operate scared. They don't want to bring anybody in. They don't want to make a move to go replace Aaron Judge. They don't want to pull the plug on Volpe, who is not hitting. They don't want to pull the plug on Aaron Boone, who at some point you have to, if you want to keep winning, if the manager's message is getting dull, you have to make a move. Now, I'm not saying this is Aaron Boone's fault, but there's many times over the last couple of years ago, boy, maybe a different voice in that locker room would be something different. The Yankees don't win because they operate scared. They've been scared for years. And the rest of baseball is saying, keep operating scared. We don't want to go up against the Yankees when they decide to get to put all that cash out there that they make and go out and not be afraid to make mistakes free agent-wise. They don't want to do that. They don't want to, whether Stanton scared them, whatever it was, the Yankees now operate. They are afraid to make moves.
3: Well, the Stanton contract will do that to you. Right now, if you look at Major League Baseball payroll, it's $292 million. That is third across the league, but it's not on the field, right? Number of injuries. You get your ace back in Cole, and what happens immediately thereafter? A guy that had been a pretty good workhorse for you. My guy, Carlos Rodon, he gets hurt. Now you're wondering when he's going to come back. Aaron Judge is actually calling out their effort. Defensively, they're worse than your Little League Mets or what we saw from the Dodgers yesterday. I know analytically the Dodgers are still one of the top defensive teams, but last night, not good. But when you get down to it, you're looking at a squad where they've been afraid and reticent to make any kind of big moves. All those prospects that were supposed to be great. You mentioned Volpe. I'll take Jason Dominguez. He's still a kid, the Martian. But at some point, he's either got to play consistently well, or he's the next in a long laundry list of guys going back to the 90s. And remember when Kevin Moss was a thing? And then Mattingly hurt his back. He changed his stance so he didn't go down the Mattingly road, and he was never the same guy. So all of that. And then you've got the one run-up where everything coalesced properly, the money spent from the outside and the guys that develop, right, the core led by Jeter and company, where you got your titles. That's 30 years ago, man. Brian Cashman's been trading on his laurels for a long, long time. And Aaron Boone, we talked about it the other day, he's being sized up and how he would fit as the man in the yellow hat if the CEO of the Bananas needs a day off.
4: George! George, you think the Yankees can win? All right. Should we make a trade? Should we trade anybody but Judge?
3: It's a pretty good lob up I did there.
4: George!
0: Coming up next, there's sports arguments, and there's the most ridiculous sports argument that's making its way around the last couple days on the biggest story in sports, Fox. 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
22: It was a tie game in Minnesota between the Guardians and the Twins, but it looks like the Twins just walked it off to beat Cleveland 6-5 in Minnesota. While the Padres have tied the game at home against the Diamondbacks 1-1, bottom of the third inning. The Rockies have tied the game against the Dodgers in L.A. They're tied at 3 apiece, bottom of the third inning. The Red Sox have now won 5 in a row. They blank the White Sox 5-0. The Reds outscored the Phillies 11-5. Kyle Schwarber hit his major league leading 32nd home run of the season in the loss, while the Mets beat the Royals 6-2. The Cardinals had a 5-1 win over the Brewers, snapping their 8-game losing streak, while the Rays shut out the Yankees 3-0, extending Tampa Bay's lead in the AL East to 5 games. In the WNBA, Caitlin Clark back in action. She's got 4 points as the Fever are losing to the Sparks at halftime, 48-41. Kelsey Mitchell, she's got 13 points for Indiana. I'm Monty Bolaños.
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0: Braves blanked the Pirates 3-0, and the Cubs topped the Orioles 9-7. Three-time Cy Young Award winning pitcher Justin Verlander announced that he's going to retire at the end of the season. NBA news, free agent center Mo Bamba has agreed to a two-year deal to return to the Jazz, while the Pacers are signing Larry Nance Jr. to a one-year, $4 million deal. Lastly here, guys, in the WNBA, Caitlin Clark did return to action tonight after missing several games for the Fever. She had 9 points, 3 assists, 4 turnovers. Fever lost to the Sparks 106-92. Minnesota head coach Cheryl Reeve has become the WNBA's all-time winningest head coach with 380 career wins. That's after the Lynx defeated the Sun 86-80. All right. Back to you.
1: Thanks a bunch, Monty.
0: Jess.
2: Yeah.
0: Oh, guys, I forgot to tell you one more thing. Of course, the World Cup. We're all missing the World Cup.
1: There were no games today.
0: I know, but get ready.
1: You forgot to tell us there were no games.
0: Right, but the quarterfinals do start Thursday. That's tomorrow, and it's France and Morocco. 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
1: I got it. There goes Monty Bolaños. Jason Smith, Mike Harmon, live from the Fox Sports Radio studios. Coming up next, what big-time baseball team is operating scared when it comes to improving themselves? No. The Mets are terrible. Here's a hint. It rhymes with Schmankies. That's next. Jason and Mike, Fox.
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3: 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Stu Gotts and Company. 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Covino and Rich. The Odd Couple with Rob Parker and Kelvin Washington. 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
18: Well, I hate that song.
14: Dial up another loss for the Yankees. They fall to the Rays tonight, 3-0. They now trail Tampa Bay by 6 games in the loss column in the AL East. They have been in a free fall since Aaron Judge's injury at the end of May.
19: He's a glue guy.
14: They're not pitching. There are only 2 things wrong with the Yankees right
19: What's
14: now.
19: What's that,
14: buddy? Just 2 things. 2 things.
19: But Brian Cashman says that everything's good.
14: No, I know, but there's only 2 things wrong.
19: He's still confident.
14: They can't pitch and they can't hit. But outside of that,
19: they don't have a guy that can field the ball. Like, you want to talk about, if you're a pitcher on that squad, you've lost your mind. Because you may be ineffective, but you're not getting any help. Like, the number of unearned runs this last month is just off the charts.
14: Now, I don't want to say I told you so, but I will. Because when Aaron Judge got hurt, we told you the Yankees can't afford to wait to the deadline. He is everything for this lineup. And if the Dodgers lost Shohei Ohtani, they'd still be okay for a little bit. Yankees lose Aaron Judge, look what happens. You can't wait to replace him, especially since you don't know when or if Judge is going to come back, right? The American League is wide open this year. And when Judge is expected to come back in August, maybe it's, well, the closer you get to the end of the season when you're supposed to come back, the more probability exists that you don't come back. The Yankees are waiting, and I don't know why they're waiting. Because they needed to make a move to replace him in the lineup, and they didn't. And why are the Yankees doing this? Because they have gone from a team that, when we grew up on and through most of the early 2000s, would always go buy whatever they need or make a trade with whatever they needed. They would trade a prospect, and they would do whatever they need. Sometimes they would go trade for a guy just to keep him away from another team, right? We don't want the Red Sox to get him, so we're going to make a trade from. Like, that was a Jose Canseco thing. We're going to go get Jose Canseco and bury him on our bench because we don't want the Red Sox to get him, right?
19: Or now Roger is in George's box.
14: Roger's in George's box. But in once the Yankees, you got into the teens, you know, 2010 and beyond, the Yankees and GM Brian Cashman kind of drove towards the middle where they would still take their chances in free agency and they would make some, but it wasn't quite what it was. They were a little bit more subdued and weren't the risk takers, high risk, high reward. They wouldn't do that. They certainly wouldn't make trading away any of their prospects. Now they're at the point where they operate scared. And maybe it's because Brian Cashman has been there a long time, but the Yankees operate scared. They are scared to do anything. They are scared to make big trade. They are scared to part ways with any of their prospects, and they're scared to move on from any of their prospects who stink. Whether it's Anthony Volpe, who every day in the New York paper says, let's get rid of this guy. The young players aren't coming through. Doesn't matter. They're still playing. You got to do something. Got to figure something out. They're not suddenly all going to get it. Not suddenly all going to be great players. It's not going to happen. But the Yankees are paralyzed. They act in fear when it comes to the season. We can't move on from our manager. No, I think you can. Not that it's Aaron Boone's fault. But as you've seen, when an underachieving team moves on from their manager, look what happens. Look what happens to the Phillies. Not that it was Rob Thompson's fault, but maybe it was Rob Thompson's fault because all of a sudden the Braves were playing 700 baseball, and now the Phillies are three games out. And this is a worse Phillies team than they were a year ago, right? Mm-hmm. This is a Phillies team I thought was going to be at the bottom of the National League East. Instead, it's the Mets, yay me. But it shows you that's what you can do. But the Yankees won't do anything. They're scared to do anything. They're scared to make a trade, to move on from a guy because maybe he's going to be good someplace else. There, as you watch, hey, it didn't happen with Miguel Andujar or Gary Sanchez. You could have traded those guys. You could have moved on. But they just won't do anything now. They've gone from super aggressive, super confident in what they're going to do and bringing the guys in, spending a lot of money to, now we're going to dial it back a bit. Now we're just scared to do anything. That's the Yankees.
19: But you got a couple of big name guys with big contracts that are absolutely unavailable or useless when they are in the lineup. Goldschmidt's having an awful season, and Stanton's never available. Right, he's been limited to 24 games, 3 home runs in those games. Your best player, Aaron Judge, has been on the shelf a while. Ben Rice has been fantastic. He's got 43 extra base hits. He's the only regular hitting over 260.
14: Yeah.
19: That tells you all you need to know.
14: Yeah.
19: Right, in terms of where your production is. All your other guys, you mentioned Volpe, add the Martian with him. And look, he's still a kid, but Jason Dominguez, he was supposed to be the next chosen one. Mm-hmm. He can't stay in the lineup.
14: No.
19: He's not ready. We talked about the defensive lapses, all of those, whether you need a change of voice. You know, Aaron Boone, for the last couple of years, he's done everything he can to toe the company line. The only problem now is it's a high wire act because there's no margin for error. And that's all this misery is they're still 8 games above 500.
14: Yeah. Yeah. They played so well, but you lose terrible. Judge. Yeah. And this has been, you know, 2 full months of just being in a free fall. And I get it. Okay. A couple of weeks we're playing badly, but this is 2 months of bad baseball. You're going to suddenly pull yourself out of it.
19: Well, and the division's going to be tough, right? Yeah. You're expecting it to be a dogfight to the end with the Rays, the Blue Jays, whomever else. And so it's not going to get any better. You lost Rodon. So one piece comes in, one leaves from the rotation. You got problems.
14: They are just scared. I mean, the other 29 teams of baseball love it that the Yankees aren't the Yankees. They've gone from there. Now they're just scared of their own shadow.
19: And the memory of Big Stein lives on in Seinfeld reruns.
14: Exit Albata Fresca, exit Swollen Dome, the Jason Smith Show with my best friend Mike Harmon. Coming up next, my buddy Ben Maller. This is Fox Sports Radio. 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
32: Betts swings, base hit, center field. Edmund scores, Dodgers take the lead. For Mookie Betts, That is the 32nd go-ahead run batted in the eighth inning or later.
0: 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They held on to defeat Colorado 4-3. The Padres outscored the Diamondbacks in San Diego 10-4. Kyle Schwarber did hit his major league leading 32nd home run of the season, but the Phillies lost to the Reds 11-5. And the Red Sox have now won 5 in a row after blanking the White Sox in Chicago 5-0. While the Cardinals had a 5-1 win over the Brewers, snapping their 8-game losing streak. And the World Cup continues on Thursday with the quarterfinals between France and Morocco. And you can catch all the action on Fox TV, and it starts at 4 p.m. Eastern Time. I'm Monty Bolaños.
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0: 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Out to the wild blue yonder we go. Time now for the Insta Trivia. And here it is. Cubs outfielder Pete Crow Armstrong benefited from a Tough Love Maller monologue. He's been playing well lately. Pete Crow Armstrong has become the fourth player to reach 20 home runs, 20 stolen bases before his team's 95th game of a season multiple times. Blank is the last player to do it multiple times. That is the question. What is the answer? Let's see. Does anyone know the answer? A lot of reaction to Hollering James singing along. Scrooge and others thought that was great. Donnie Baseball from Alfie, Illinois Pioneer. Tim Raines from Eakin, Roseville, Minnesota. Rock Raines. What else do we have? Page down. Pete's third cousin named Stretch Armstrong from Mark the Walker in Rochester. What else? Page down. Can't read that. Christian Yelich from JT the Wingman. Stephen King from Eileen in San Francisco. Sean Dunstan from Steelers Nasty. What's your answer, Lorraine?
1: Tommy Pickles.
0: No, the correct answer is Alfonso Soriano, who did play for the Cubs, among other teams. Here we go.
2: How about
0: here we
2: that?
0: Go.
3: To the third degree.
0: Coop-a-loop, Coop.
4: Oh man, what does that open sound like? I don't even hear it anymore. It was noted on Tuesday morning by The Athletic that Donovan Mitchell signing his new extension, quote, will not impact the salary cap for this coming season, so it wouldn't impact Cleveland's attempt to sign LeBron James. Ben, the Cavs was your prediction all along.
0: Yeah, that's right.
4: What odds would you give it of happening at this point?
0: All right, so I say it's a 75% chance that LeBron goes to Cleveland. So that's a 750 hitter in baseball. That's the ending. Like, LeBron's all worried about his image, his reputation. That's the Disney. When they make the Disney movie about LeBron, that's the ending. Fade to black. LeBron comes back, wins another championship in Cleveland with his son. Next!
4: Kevin O'Connell made some comments this week that suggest that the starting quarterback job in Minnesota is Kyler Murray's to lose, which had me wondering, how much of a leash do you think Murray will have during the season?
0: So Kyle usually is pretty good for the first three or four games. Right about the time the new Call of Duty comes out, he's cooked. So when, you just got to look at the date. Contact the maker of Call of Duty, and that's when you're going to know that he's out. I mean, listen, Murray's not that good. He's a mediocre NFL quarterback. He'll play well for a few games now and then, but he's not going to last in Minnesota. Next!
4: This weekend, Conor McGregor returns to the Octagon for the first time in 5 years in a rematch with Max Holloway. McGregor returns as a +180 underdog. Ben, how much would a loss hurt McGregor's brand at this point?
0: All right, this is how bad it is. I did the math on this, Coop. If Conor McGregor loses and gets embarrassed again, he's going to have to fight one of the Paul brothers, okay? That's how bad this is. Conor McGregor versus, like, Jake Paul if he doesn't get it done this weekend. How did we do?
4: You pass this week.
0: That is a win. Winner, winner, winner.
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16: 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Edmund scores, Dodgers take the lead. For Mookie Betts, that is the 32nd go-ahead run batted in the eighth inning or later.
15: 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They held on to defeat Colorado 4-3. The Padres outscored the Diamondbacks in San Diego 10-4. Kyle Schwarber did hit his major league leading 32nd home run of the season, but the Phillies lost to the Reds 11-5. And the Red Sox have now won 5 in a row after blanking the White Sox in Chicago 5-0. While the Cardinals had a 5-1 win over the Brewers, snapping their 8-game losing streak. And the World Cup continues on Thursday with the quarterfinals between France and Morocco. And you can catch all the action on Fox TV, and it starts at 4 p.m. Eastern Time. I'm Monty Bolaños.
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0: 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As I, Bill Miller, reminder, the Ben Maller Show is not only a radio show, it is a streaming show as well. 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
0: All right, here we go. Just point at me, and like a trained seal at SeaWorld, I will start bouncing the beach ball on my head. In this case, over to the Koopa Loop for the reading of the questions. Here we go. Koopa Loop.
3: All right, we're going to start off with a question from Ferg Dog.
0: Hi, Fergie.
3: He would like to know, do you like sprinkles on your ice cream or are you an adult?
0: I don't hate sprinkles. I'm more of like a cupcake guy. I don't mind sprinkles on that, but it's not like I demand sprinkles. I'm open to them. Lorena?
4: You know, I don't hate sprinkles. I love the aesthetic of it. I'm not a big fan of the flavor itself. It's very
0: there's
4: chalky.
0: No flavor of it.
4: Yeah, it's just very chalky. I don't know if it's needed, but I do think it's pretty.
0: Well, it's like our friend Tammy Montana used to send us. Remember the Coops, the cakes we got, Coop, that were with fondant?
3: Yes, yeah.
0: Which looks wonderful.
4: I love fondant.
0: Tastes like crap.
4: I'll eat fondant. I love fondant.
0: So bad. It's so terrible. Coop?
3: I've never been a fan of sprinkles, even as a kid.
0: That's a flex by Coop. I'm better than you people with your those sprinkles.
3: They don't taste good.
0: There's no taste to them. It's more of
3: a
0: visual
3: taste. It's not a good one.
0: I don't think there's a taste. If you have syrup on top of them, there's really no taste. Next.
3: All right. Here's a question. For some reason, he says just for me and Lorena. I don't know why.
0: Okay. Then I will not answer.
3: This is from Alf the Alien Opiner. He wants to know, how do you guys feel about people who put their feet on the dash while riding in cars?
0: Oh, he asked me this on the podcast.
3: Oh, okay.
0: Like this. That's why. Yeah.
4: I should start then?
3: Yes.
4: I am the people who put the feet on the dash. And I feel really bad sometimes because I'll do it like barefooted too. And then I'll leave I can see my little toe prints on the dashboard. And I have cute feet. And I'm still like, oh, huh. I should wash that. I feel bad sometimes.
0: That goes back. I did say on the podcast, I know I'm interrupting, but I said it's mostly women that do this.
4: Yeah, I don't know a lot of men who put their feet up.
0: Exactly.
4: I like sitting in a ball. What can I say?
3: I hate it. It's disgusting. Don't put your feet on my dash.
0: I feel like, Coop, you love your car, right? You take good care of your car.
3: Yeah.
0: That's a big part of who you are is your car,
3: I do. Yeah. I do like my car. Okay. Yeah.
4: I like my car.
0: I like mine too, but I don't
4: worship. I wash it every weekend.
0: I think I have the oldest car on the show, by the way.
4: Yeah, you do.
0: I'm pretty sure.
4: But you also said that you don't like buying new cars, so that's just
0: I got burned. I had a lemon.
4: The back door, the back passenger door of my brand new car does not open from the inside. Completely broken, and I haven't known because I don't sit back there.
0: Oh, man. Is it under warranty? You get it fixed, right?
4: I think so.
0: No? Okay, get it fixed. But you better not wait on that or else you drive a lot, so you better get on that. All right, next.
3: All right, Shane in Des Moines would like to know.
0: Hi, Shane.
3: Would you rather have, what would you rather have in your home, a movie theater style popcorn machine or a cotton candy machine?
0: Oh, definitely popcorn. You can only eat so much cotton candy and then your head will explode. Popcorn is great because you not only make the buttered popcorn, there's ways you can manipulate it with the kettle corn and all that. So the popcorn is the way to go. What about you, Lorena?
4: Popcorn all day.
0: Coop?
3: I'm not even a big fan of popcorn, but I would rather have that than the cotton candy machine.
0: All right. Movie popcorn, though, is next level. Next!
3: Donkey Sausage would like to know, what would you consider the funniest moment in the show's history? It's a tough one.
0: Yeah, I mean, there's been so many crazy things that have happened, like on the air, off the air. We've had zany moments. You eating the hot dog What else did you eat? The
3: Vaseline.
0: The Vaseline. Those
4: when
0: were
4: did
0: great
4: you
0: moments.
4: Do this?
0: Years ago.
4: Oh, my gosh.
0: Henry Hill yelling and cursing at me outside the door of the Fox Sports. Mob guy. You know who Henry Hill is, Lorena?
4: Never heard of him.
0: Yeah, Goodfellas. He was in the witness protection. That was amazing. Weed Man on the lifeguard tower. Genie in Medford versus Pete in Pittsburgh. I can go on and on. We've had so
3: Real
0: many
3: Talk's
0: crazy...
3: duet with Eddie.
0: Oh, yes. Real Talk and Eddie singing. Oh, that was so good. Oh, Eddie, Mr. Serious Newsman, and him breaking into song. We can go on and on. That was a good question. Ben.
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4: In baseball, the Dodgers held on 4-3 against the Rockies in L.A. Mookie Betts with an RBI single in the bottom of the eighth inning gave L.A. the lead. Dodgers have the best record in baseball at 61-33. Kyle Schwarber hit his major league leading 32nd home run of the season, but the Phillies lost to the Reds 11-5. The Twins walked it off against the Guardians 6-5 on an Allen Rodin RBI single, and the Cardinals had a 5-1 win over the Brewers, snapping their 8-game losing streak, while the Rays shut out the Yankees 3-0, extending Tampa Bay's lead in the AL East to 5 games. In the NBA, free agent center Mo Bamba has agreed to a 2-year deal to return to the Utah Jazz. And the World Cup continues on Thursday with the quarterfinals between France and Morocco, and you can catch all the action on Fox TV. Everything starts at 4 p.m. Eastern Time. I'm Monty Bolaños.
1: Ben freaking Maller.
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0: I don't care. I'll do it.
1: 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You want accountability? Then you want Ben Maller.
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0: in Florida. They're like 70 and a 45. We've got fact or fiction. We'll get to that, and we will do it next. However, let's see here. It is the B block. What hour is it? Let's find out right now.
1: Number four.
0: Thank you, Miss Lorena, there. 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
4: Westwood One presents Today in Women's Sports. The Golden State Valkyries made history last year when they became the first WNBA expansion team to reach the playoffs in their inaugural season. The franchise came into the 2026 campaign with high expectations, and so far, they're looking like title contenders. The Valkyries sit in third place of the league standings and boast a 14-7 record overall. They've rattled off four straight wins, with three of those coming against the Atlanta Dream. Golden State guard Veronica Burton scored 21 points in her team's 88-83 road victory over Atlanta on Saturday.
5: Atlanta's an incredible team. I think we're well aware of that. I'm not sure it's necessarily like just against them. I think we've been playing some really good basketball lately. We just happen to play them a lot as of late. But, I mean, we just have been playing more complete games. That's what we've talked about.
4: Burton and the Valkyries are back in action tonight when they visit the Washington Mystics. With Today in Women's Sports, I'm Jody Jackson on Westwood One.
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0: His opulent mansion. The show features Ball preparing an authentic breakfast while interviewing celebrity guests, athletes, and visionaries. Oh, my. All right. Story number two, a rising star, Erling Haaland, am I saying that right, of Norway, has been the breakout star of the World Cup. And his 15 minutes of fame apparently won't end when the tournament does. TMZ learned this week that Haaland will make his appearance in a much-anticipated comedy sequel, White Chicks 2. All right. And story number three, it's all about the late-night munchies at the Kelsey Swift wedding, the reception. They went into the early morning hours, all kinds of food at the wedding in the buffet style. And it turns out, I guess they ran out of food because near the end of the night, the couple ordered 100 pizzas from Mama's Two Pizzeria, this bougie New York City pizzeria. And they spent nearly $4,000 on pizza. Man, all right. Jeez. That's a lot of pizza. Should have just gone to Pizza Pizza. Little Caesars got pizza for like $6. All right, real quick, which of the stories is fake? Mark on the North End. Which one, Mark?
1: I'm going to go with number three because they're both fake people anyway.
0: All right, you say number three. What do you mean? Mike the Leprechaun, one, two, or three, Mike?
2: Haaland. That's fake. Haaland,
0: all right. What about you, James? One, two, or three, James? Quickly!
3: Number three.
0: No, it's number two. Number two was the fake story. That's it. Fake.
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18: 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Edmund scores, Dodgers take the lead. For Mookie Betts, that is the 32nd go-ahead run batted in the eighth inning or later.
17: 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They held on to defeat Colorado 4-3. The Padres outscored the Diamondbacks in San Diego 10-4. Kyle Schwarber did hit his major league leading 32nd home run of the season, but the Phillies lost to the Reds 11-5. And the Red Sox have now won 5 in a row after blanking the White Sox in Chicago 5-0. While the Cardinals had a 5-1 win over the Brewers, snapping their 8-game losing streak. And the World Cup continues on Thursday with the quarterfinals between France and Morocco. And you can catch all the action on Fox TV, and it starts at 4 p.m. Eastern Time. I'm Monty Bolaños.
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0: sweetie. 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

0: Oh, yeah.
1: You know this song?
0: Yeah.
1: Of course. Everybody knows this song.
0: Yeah, she's one of those artists where you don't...
1: You just didn't know it was her.
0: Yeah. Love to Love You, Baby.
1: Yeah, right?
0: That's the way to be. Unrecognizable.
1: Cats were freaking tore up listening to this song. They was up... I'm watching this joint on the, bruh, they was just doing any type of dance move up in the club, man. Didn't even make sense. Wasn't on rhythm, nothing. They was just fried.
0: Just booger sugar out.
1: Bruh.
2: Grinding.
1: Out of there. Outfits, shirts off. YMCA, you know, YMCA, the song type outfits on. Vest with no shirts on underneath it. Gold Ooh. Chains. They was discoed out, man. And coked out.
0: Oh, yeah. Big time.
1: And liquored up.
0: Yeah.
1: Man, I wish I was... I wish I was there. I wish I had been there.
0: Hey, something for everybody. By the way, it is Two Pros and a Cup of Joe here on Fox Sports Radio. LeVar Arrington, Brady Quinn, Jonas Knox with you. Coming up in about 10 minutes from now. 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
4: Good thing the guys are here to bring you.
3: In case you missed it.
0: Guys, in case you missed this, there's been a lot of discussion about flag football on this show. Some people are not fans of it. I'm a little bit indifferent, is what it is. Like, you know, there's two different types. That's how they want to do things. They feel it's safer, whatever. But apparently, with flag football being an Olympic sport, you've got NFL players that are throwing their name into the hat. Most notably, Josh Allen, who was told NBC, quote, "Being a U.S. Olympic gold medalist is a dream that I've always had, and I've never had the chance to accomplish it. I would sign up tomorrow to be on the team. I've always dreamed of competing for my country and being able to wear my own gold medal, but we'll see how it works." I just wish more people, especially on this show, were open-minded to the idea of flag football and the success that it could have, to where a guy like Josh Allen could be walking around with a gold medal. Maybe he doesn't win a Super Bowl, but you know what? He could be a gold medalist. Carmelo Anthony never won an NBA title. You know what, though? He's a gold medalist. I just wish more people were open-minded to that, especially on this
1: show.
0: Good
1: pool.
0: Yeah.
1: Okay. Go. Q? Anything?
5: Yeah, that's his opinion. I mean, it's cool. Go win a gold medal on flag football.
0: Okay. All right, so
1: you're not in with Josh Allen on this?
5: Sure, it'd be great. It's not football, you know. It's flag football, so sure, it'd be great.
0: What if
5: anything against it?
0: What if they came to you and asked you to be the quarterback?
5: I'd rather win a Super Bowl. I'd rather win a Super Bowl. Like, what? I would hope
1: I'd rather
5: Bulls
1: have
5: would
1: the rushing title.
5: What? We are
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8: 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Southbound 71 continues to be a slow go into town. The right two lanes are blocked off with an accident at 471. Single file to get by on the left. Southbound 275 slows between the Lawrenceburg ramp and the bridge. And flooding has 10 mile blocked 52 to Cole. Chuck Ingram with traffic.
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26: Single in the bottom of the eighth inning gave LA the lead. Dodgers have the best record in baseball at 61-33. Kyle Schwarber hit his major league leading 32nd home run of the season, but the Phillies lost to the Reds 11-5. The Twins walked it off against the Guardians 6-5 on an Allen Rodon RBI single, and the Cardinals had a 5-1 win over the Brewers, snapping their 8-game losing streak, while the Rays shut out the Yankees 3-0, extending Tampa Bay's lead in the AL East to 5 games. In the NBA, free agent center Mo Bamba has agreed to a 2-year deal to return to the Utah Jazz. And the World Cup continues on Thursday with the quarterfinals between France and Morocco, and you can catch all the action on Fox TV. Everything starts at 4 p.m. Eastern Time. I'm Monty Bolaños.
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0: then she started dating a dude. And then I found out who the dude was. And I had breakup remorse. It was bad.
1: Who was the guy?
0: Yeah, it doesn't matter. I will not give that man no run.
1: What?
0: I ain't going to say I still have hard feelings over it.
1: Did they end up together?
0: No, they did not. They did not end up together, but they was together long enough for me to get emotional about it. Why?
1: That's mine.
0: It is
1: two pros and a cup of Joe here on Fox Sports Radio. 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
11: 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Cleanup continues southbound 71 at 471 from the fuel spill. The right lanes are blocked. Single file to get by on the left-hand side. Northbound 75 is over a 10-minute delay between Donaldson and downtown with a new accident at Buttermilk. They're on both shoulders. Southbound 75, brake lights through Lachlan. Chuck Ingram with traffic.
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1: I mean, they didn't stink, Jonas. 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
11: 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East and westbound Ronald Reagan Highway shut down between Blue Rock and Colerain due to an accident. Crews are also working with a new accident on Union Center at the southbound 75 ramp. Northbound 75, brake lights continue out of Erlanger into the cut. Chuck Ingram with traffic.
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0: Two pros and a cup of Joe, Fox Sports Radio, LeVar Arrington, Brady Quinn, Jonas Knox with you here. Coming up tomorrow on the show, it'll be a Football Friday. We do have it on good authority that Albert Breer will be with us coming up tomorrow. So that'll be yours here at 6 a.m. Eastern Time, 3 o'clock Pacific. Before we get to the leftovers, though, if you missed any of today's show, you'll want to catch the podcast. Search Two Pros wherever you get your podcasts. Right after the show, today's pod will be posted. 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
1: Time to find out what's left.
2: Sounds incredible.
1: Here's the leftovers.
0: All right, LaRayRay, what do we got?
3: Well,
4: let's
3: first,
4: go, RayRay.
3: Oh, gosh. All right. Okay. So I saw this alleged new center in Brazil that opened where women can pay $1,000 to reset their body count to zero. Yes, they offer a deluxe package that includes like an emotional reboot.
5: Emotional.
3: Selective memory optimization.
5: Well, that's what I was thinking that they were going to do.
4: Hold on. What is selective memory?
3: Yeah, selective memory optimization. So,
4: What if they want to remember the good ones?
5: That's why it's selective memory.
0: If that's the case, could I get my truck back down to 0 miles?
3: Yeah, you could get a certificate that says nothing happened. You get a nothing happened certificate.
4: That's how do you find about this? Is the Kardashians, are they promoting this?
0: Yeah, where do you...
5: Low blow.
0: Lorena, where do you find a story?
3: You know,
0: this
3: just popped up on social media.
4: They take a lot of low blows.
3: I did look it up, though. Some people are saying it's actually just a spiritual retreat type thing.
0: No.
3: But, I mean...
0: No.
3: I could think of other ways if you want to be a virgin again.
5: Sounds a little gimmicky to me. What? They have, like,
3: they
5: procedures
3: have reconstructive
5: for that.
3: Surgery, yeah.
5: They have the procedure for that. Rebuild the situation that wasn't.
3: Reform your former.
5: They call it the services.
4: By the way, what other services do they provide? Is there a chance that these they just all go there in a quest to change the number and they just all hook it up together?
5: I would assume they got an extra credit clause in there that says we'll take the virginity. We'll take the virginity back if you decide that you don't want to do this.
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8: 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East and westbound Ronald Reagan Highway shut down between Blue Rock and Colerain due to an accident. Crews are also working with a new accident on Union Center at the southbound 75 ramp. Northbound 75, brake lights continue out of Erlanger into the cut. Chuck Ingram with traffic.
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0: affiliated with the tournament and stuff. They're like, and you've probably seen this guy on CNN, Sanjay Gupta. And everyone was like, really?
1: Yes, Marvin.
2: I did go up to Steph Curry's security guard. We bonded last year because we both had hats on. He's like, I like your hat. I like your hat. And somebody was like, how do you know him? I was like, last year we just bonded over a fitted hat. And then we saw him at a Super Bowl when we went to the Warriors game.
1: Yeah.
2: I was like, oh, man, friends, you know somebody that you don't know their name?
1: Yeah.
2: Oh, what's up, man? And that's how it was. Old friends.
1: It's got to be awkward for NBC to have us in there because there's all these famous people, and then we kind of come in like our gang, you know, the old show, Little Rascals. Like, we kind of come in, you know, we look like a mess, but it was good. You know, we congregate by the bar. Oh, yes, Todd.
3: But we got a little shout out. They were talking about who's here and Dan and the Danettes are here.
1: Oh, I know.
3: I thought we were supposed to stand up and wave, but we're like, we probably should not.
1: Todd, I know. Todd was ready to stand up, and I go, no, no, no.
3: Well, the Olympic medalist, you know,
1: I know.
3: Yeah,
1: the Kachuk brothers were there, you know. But nobody was standing up. But no. Todd thought it was time to, hey, and the Dan and the Danettes. And then Todd went, I go, no. Yes, Marvin.
2: The most fascinating thing yesterday before, not during the parents meeting, was you talking to Jason Kelce after yesterday's show.
1: Oh, my goodness.
2: And watching 11-year-old girls scream for Jason Kelce. I was like, the power of Taylor Swift, the biggest pop star on earth, the brother-in-law of Taylor Swift, was getting all of these, Jason, how do you know the center from the Philadelphia Eagles?
1: Yeah. It was, I mean, there's real power in that. You could see that. And, he even said to me, because we had the bet, and Todd paid off yesterday, took a wedding cake to the face because he didn't think that Travis and Taylor would get married. And, I told him about it, and I said, it'd be great if you smashed Todd in the face. He said, look, I want to apologize. I just don't want to bring attention to the wedding. He goes, yeah, I'd just rather not. And I said, that's fine. I understand that. And then we ended up talking for 25 minutes where he's, you know, just chipping and putting. And Paulie said, you know what? We should just say, we're not going to ask one question about the wedding. We want to talk football because that's what we talked about. I didn't bring up the wedding when I was talking to him other than Sandler officiating. He goes, man, it was really cool. He goes, like, what a sensitive guy. He goes, he just nailed it. And then I did say to Jason, I said, did you cry? And he goes, I did. He goes, I think I didn't cry at my own wedding, but I cried at this wedding. And I go, all right. He goes, but I cry anytime. Yeah, Paulie.
4: But like Marvin said, Jason Kelce was really famous for an offensive lineman before all this happened. And then he enters a different building of fame where different people recognize you at the airport. Like 11-year-olds are probably walking up to him.
1: Well, you could see with the galleries here, Steph Curry usually has the biggest gallery. Just because of the Bay Area, the proximity, people driving over. But Kelce's going to have a big gallery there. And he goes, I'm not any good at golf. I said, it's not going to matter with this crowd. They're going to be rooting you on. Update the poll results, Dylan.
0: Yeah, Dan, how comfortable are you approaching a celebrity, yet very we're all humans or much trepidation? 55% say much trepidation.
1: Yeah. It depends on the environment.
0: Yeah.
1: You know, here where everybody knows that you're going to be approached by people wanting autographs or pictures, it's different. Yes, Todd.
3: And the heads of state actually said, you know, at the event, you know, please, if the hosts of these shows are out here and they want to invite you on.
1: Wait, heads of state?
3: No, like the NBC executives, they were speaking.
1: They're not the heads of state.
3: They encourage the
1: 1 hour in the books on this Thursday. One more item, we close out hour one. Hey, dude. That's what I say to Todd.
3: Yeah.
1: Yeah. Hey, dude. But I'm really saying something more than just, hey, dude, how are you? I'm saying, hey, dude, wipes.
3: Let me just tell you, I smelled those holiday July 4th ice pop things, and I almost put it in the wrong orifice, for lack of a better word. It smelled just like those red, white, and blue bomb pops.
1: Wait, you were going to taste it?
3: I smelled it because it said, you know, like bomb pop or a holiday flavor, whatever. And I'm like, I'm looking at it, and I gave it a smell, and it smelled just like the ices, like the bomb pop. And for a split second, I'm like, my tongue kind of jumped out, just kind of like, it was an instinctual thing. And I'm like, wait a second, that's not for that.
1: You can use them elsewhere, other
3: that's
1: places.
3: What supposed to use.
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11: Sneaking a couple of phone calls here. You know, the fun part being out on a golf course is we have a putting green right next to us so we can walk out and have putting contest. Sometimes you forget you have a radio show to do when we're out there putting around, as we like to say. Nate Margazzi, when we were out there, just ran by and gave me a hug. It's like, hey, I said, what are you doing? And he goes, when are you done? I go, I got another hour here. He goes, oh, okay, I'm going to be out on the course. So maybe you'll stop by a little bit later on. All righty, update the poll results if you can.
12: Yeah, Dan, best pitcher of the 2010s. Justin Verlander, Max Scherzer, Clayton Kershaw, or other, 47% say Kershaw.
11: Oh, okay.
12: And then more impressive, David Wells' drunk perfect game or Doc Ellis' LSD no-hitter, 67% say David Wells.
11: Okay. 877-3DP-SHOW. Get some more phone calls as well. The Colonel is back. Colonel joining us, Tampa.
13: Daniel. Listen, after those inspirational comments, I'll follow you to Minnesota anytime, buddy. Hey, listen, I just wanted to call out. I thought the Egypt coach really made some courageous comments, and because of that, I'm pulling for Morocco today. And Paulie, if you could check the stats, I think the Yankees lost last night. Boys, have fun in Lake Tahoe.
11: Thank you, Colonel. Oh, Kevin Frazier from Entertainment Tonight just stopped by. Ta-da!
14: Always a must. This is always a must. Ever since I've been dying to come here and talk USA Soccer. I was like, I got to come here.
11: Really?
14: Get this off my chest.
11: Wait, what's wrong?
14: Listen, man, we got to stop Alexi Lawless, man. What's going on? What's happening?
11: Wow.
14: Alexi, slow down, bro. Slow down. I mean, I've been listening to some of his takes. I thought Thierry Henry was going to kill him. Zlatan wanted to take him out at one point. And I was like, wow. And then I've been listening to some of these takes recently and the way, you know, every 4 years we lose and we go through this thing where we say, what's the problem with U.S. soccer? And, you know, then he gives his explanation. He's like, oh, the paid-for-play system works and it's okay. And I'm like, Alexi, what are you talking about? You benefited from it like, you know, a kid from the suburbs. But back when U.S. sucked in Italy, you were part of the problem. You

0: are part of the problem. Stop talking about U.S. soccer like you know what you're, you know it. Man, you don't.
1: You are coming in hot today.
0: I was so hot when I read his, he had a recent tweet about, you know, oh, there's nothing wrong with the system. Oh. I was like, shut up. Shut up.
1: Isn't it good TV, though? Are they providing good TV, entertainment TV?
0: I think it's going to be cool until Zlatan gets up and just hits him at some point. Right? It's just, it's crazy. It's crazy.
1: I hate when they say this is just the start. This, you know, Team USA, this is, it's been just the start for 30 years.
0: Dan, we've watched it over and over and over again. You know, I mean, I used to follow Landon Donovan around. I went when he played in Germany. I went to Germany to see him play. And I remember when we did so well in South Africa in the Confed Cup. And I was so excited. And I was like, we're building something. We're building something. What's that?
2: I just saying, I was about to say, Kevin, it's like, it's the number one sport in Argentina, in China, in Spain. It's not even close here.
0: Here's the problem. Because we don't want it to be the number one sport. We want it to be the most profitable sport. And so what they're doing is they're making money off of kids in the suburbs, but those kids in the city, and I've spent the last 10 years, because I got a kid who plays at the highest levels, and the last 10 years, I've watched how they really gatekeep. And some of these best kids from the city, my son's playing in Beverly Hills. He thinks he's Pele, right? And I'm like, dude, you can't play. So I take him into the city, in the hood, right? And I'm like, bro, let's go. Let's see what you do. And the guy's like, he can practice with us, but this is a program. It's free, and we have kids who can play. And I mean, they're dicing my son up. And it took him like 3 to 4 weeks before he even played a game as a 9-year-old. And I was like, that's the problem. How can you be playing in Southern California and there's no Latino kids? I was like, what? There's something weird going on. I was like, what's happening? U.S. soccer is gatekeeping, and they're keeping all these kids out of the cities, and the best kids we have, they're not getting through.
1: I like this. You don't get to be fired up on Entertainment Tonight. They don't allow you to rail on celebrities.
0: I loved being able to come in here and just get that off my chest.
1: I'm glad you were able to.
0: Alexi Lawless weight on my chest.
1: All right. Final 30 seconds.
0: Yes.
1: We've been around Jason Kelce the last couple of days.
0: Oh, my gosh.
1: This is wild.
0: People and athletes don't understand when you cross over into the celebrity world, it's very, very different. You've crossed over into a space where the world is watching. When you're at ESPN or you're in the sports world, you're in a little bubble. And it's cool. It's a manosphere. It's beautiful and it's fun. But when you cross over into this and every party you go to, not just the dudes, but every woman knows your wife, your life, and everything that's going on, it's different now. And, you know, I see dudes get irritated, but I'm like, hey, you asked for this. One last thing. I never forget Tony Parker's father. When he first married Eva Longoria, I was sitting with him at the All-Star game. And I was like, does he understand what he's done? And his dad's like, no, he doesn't.
1: Not yet. Probably never did. Kevin Frazier from Entertainment.
0: I just had to come in. Yeah. I just had to come in to get that off my chest.
1: Thank you, man. Final hour coming up. We'll talk to the Seattle Seahawks head coach, Mike McDonald. Final hour on this Thursday, Dan and the Danettes, live from Tahoe, the American Century Championship, right after this. One more item as we close out hour two. 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

0: And Dembele, not to be overshadowed by Kylian Mbappe, the way the two of them all tournament have been scoring and assisting each other. Dembele has two assists from Mbappe in this tournament. I'm going to give this one a third. If you watch the run, finds the pass from Olise. Mbappe, it is a third assist for him. Look at the run. He drags the defender inside, and that opens up the gap. So it's the instant recognition there from Dembele. Well, now two defenders are going with Mbappe. They're going left. I'm going right. And then finishes down to the bottom corner past Bono, who stood tall in the first half. That look says it all for the Moroccans. You can see that first one, and then France hit you with the second. His fifth goal of the tournament now as well. And France with a two-goal cushion.
1: Clip long for Rahimi to chase. The Moroccans are desperate. They've got a little less than 30 minutes to find a way to turn this around. There was a time when Ousmane Dembele, reigning winner of Ballon d'Or's World Player of the Year, couldn't score a goal at a World Cup or any major tournament. That was a couple weeks ago. He now has five goals in his last five games at this World Cup. Our hydration break is powered by Powerade. It comes with the French. Two goals, 6 minutes apart, in complete control here in Foxborough, with a spot in the semifinal Tuesday afternoon in Dallas at stake. What can Morocco do in response? We'll find out.
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1: This conversation from Morocco's perspective, they were doing an awful lot right.
0: Yeah.
1: And then they get hit with two punches 6 minutes apart. What's the conversation? What's their plan now with 20 minutes to go?
0: Well, the hardest part for the Moroccans is that a lot of their strength came from their ability to limit the French attack and keep the game scoreless. But the second that that dam is broken, it is floodgates. And it is the French attack having more space, because now you have to chase the game. You're down 2-0 in the quarterfinal. You're going to have to go for the game. You have to make more attacking subs. What does it do? Well, it opens you up to the counterattack. And that's just where the French are so lethal. That's where that goal came from. And it's an important second goal. But now also France are going to make some subs. They're going to bring on other options. Looks like Zaire Emery is going to come in as well for them.
1: Now Manu Kone is going to be taken off. He was one of the players shown a yellow in the last game, so he would be at risk of suspension for the semifinal. And this will be a World Cup debut for 20-year-old Warren Zaire Emery. Plays at Paris Saint-Germain with a number of these French players, and Achraf Hakimi as well. And had not seen the field yet of this tournament.
0: You've got to think as well, in the back of Deschamps' mind is also the yellow card that Olise is carrying. And
1: which the French tried to appeal.
0: Yeah, which they're probably going to give it a couple more minutes here and would be thinking about that sub for sure. Just want to make sure the game stays the way it does. Morocco, they're going to give it a go here, though. We'll see if they can. That's the harder part.
1: From a French perspective, barring what happens the next 20 minutes, if you're Spain or Belgium, if you're on the other side of the bracket, if you're preparing to face France,
0: it's nothing you didn't know coming in.
1: Right, so how do you stop it?
0: The favorites.
1: What do you do?
0: I was shaking my head, and as we were in the break there, looking at that goal again from Mbappe, this slow-mo from behind as the ball just goes with power, dip, whatever, everything into that far corner, just thinking that there's no goalkeeper in the world that can save that.
1: Maybe one that's 9 feet 6 inches tall. I don't know. You saw, by the way, Mbappe is now technically ahead of Lionel Messi because he has more assists, even as they are tied in the Golden Boot race.

0: Welcome back to iHeartRadio's coverage of the 2026 FIFA World Cup. France cruised to a 2-0 win over Morocco in the quarterfinals to move on to the semifinals for their third straight World Cup. They're looking for a third straight final appearance at the World Cup. It seems almost inevitable at this point, but they have quite a test ahead of them, possibly Belgium, possibly Spain. I think if you were to draw the chalk, so to speak, you would expect a Spain versus France. And that's kind of a matchup I have been eyeing ever since this bracket came out, to be completely honest, because I mentioned this on our World Soccer Championships podcast. It's almost like an unstoppable force versus an immovable object, if that were to be the matchup. I don't want to get too ahead of ourselves, but we can speculate at this point. Spain, the way they play, they keep so much possession. They dominate every game in the possession style. Like, they don't allow other teams to have the ball, let alone get opportunities to score. But France, they're going to kind of push back on that with how loaded their attack is. I just can't wait for the chess match between these two teams. And of course, they did face in the semifinals as well of the Euros in 2024. So your thoughts on a possible Spain-France semifinal matchup?
1: In the break, I just did some quick math looking at their past game, Spain, that is in possession. They average about 65% possession. The interesting thing is Morocco had more possession than France today, which you wouldn't expect in a game like this. It was all relatively one-way traffic in terms of chances on goal and threats on goal. I think France are okay, it seems, without having the ball. I think they know they have so much firepower in transition. Their midfield players, Kone played well today, so did Rabiot. And then when they win the ball, it takes one quick pass into that final third to find one of the attacking four players, and off they go with so much speed. I mean, you look at Elise and Doué, they just glide past players, never mind what Mbappe and Dembele does. And Cherki didn't even go off the bench today, the big Man City number 10. So they've got so much firepower in all sorts of different positions. The question is, and we talked about this in pregame, is will France have the patience when things don't quite go well? They can implode. They've shown it. So they're an emotional group.
0: Yes.
1: And the question is if they go behind, will they be able to counter that? Will they get frustrated with the possession count that Spain will have? They do have a threat now to Spain, of course. Obviously, they have Yamal, who's a threat as well. I think he'll be a real thorn in the side of Digne. I think he could really expose that left-hand side against France. And then, of course, Yazabel is a player that's scoring goals, which the question is, who's going to score the goal? Who's their number nine? And then he has come up trumps for them. So the only thing I would say about France is it seems inevitable is the word I used in the last section. It's inevitable they most likely will get to the final, and they have gears still to go.
0: Yeah.
1: And why they haven't been challenged necessarily, they have responded to different types of games and opponents in an effective way. And there's a whole adage of survive and advance.
0: Right.
1: It doesn't matter how you win at this point.
0: True.
1: You just win. And they're doing the business they need to. And if they can conserve energy and stress and anxiety, which they are doing right now, they've got that in the locker, and they've got so many big-time players that can pull them out.
0: Yeah, I just wonder, I think, if you were to pick a team that can challenge this France team, of anyone at this World Cup, I believe it would be a Spain. Because of how they play. When Spain have possession, they're very structured, as you were mentioning earlier. They're not like throwing numbers forward just to kind of get chances. They can create them just because of their intricate combinations that they have. And when if they were to lose the ball, which is rare, as we've seen, they aren't caught out as much, right? Obviously, they have to get through Belgium first, which I think will be a completely different matchup.
1: Yes.
0: But we've seen this Spain team, very similar group. They played, like I said, against France in the Euros in the semifinal as well, and they dominated that game. France couldn't really get out from underneath their legs. I just feel like it's a different level, and I thought Morocco would be a different level for France than they've seen. They kind of cruised by that, so the next step will be against a European powerhouse like Spain.
1: Spain will provide one challenge in terms of possession and just kind of consistency of threat. If Argentina and England would say win their games, they bring very different types of threats as well. Argentina have shown it, obviously, in the World Cup final in 22. They've already shown it in the last two games, coming from behind.
0: Resilience.
1: Just resilience and power and passion for their fans, their game. Seeing Messi crying is just something that we'll never forget seeing, right? Just shows how much it means to him. He was on the brink of going out like Ronaldo, and then he comes back and gets it. And, of course, England, yes, they're vulnerable in the back, which makes me concerned, but Pickford had the game of his life against Mexico, brimming with confidence, and they have world-class players in the attack in third. I mean, Bellingham and Kane alone could cause so many problems for that back line of France. So it'll be fascinating. Those games will be won in the middle of the park. We talked about it today. France did win that area of the field and dominated. You'll see what will happen against Spain and whoever they play next.
0: Quick wrap-up on Morocco, as you know, once again, they proved that they're not just a story for this World Cup, but they're going to be here for years to come.
1: Yep, young players. Their coach just won the Under 20 World Cup, so he got drafted up. It's a great kind of way they've structured it with development of youth players at the very youngest age, being able to gather them from around the world who have heritage with Moroccan descent. They bring them in, and then they obviously develop them, and they put them in environments of competition, such as the Youth World Cups, and they've had success, and they're bringing the coaches who have had that experience and that structure to the forefront. They'll come again. They're young, and they will be successful. 2022 was not just a fluke. If they've proved it this time, they've come through some different challenges. Today was just a little bit too much for them, especially losing their talisman. There wasn't a threat. You could see they just couldn't get out. They didn't have a plan B. Maybe they didn't have a plan A today necessary to counter what France was going to bring them. So yes, they will come again. There'll be another threat. And you know, it's fun to see these young players continue to develop all around the world.
0: Yeah, I did expect a little bit more from them today, but still, it's no slight for them at this point in time, getting to a quarterfinal after getting to a semifinal in 2022 as well. So France move on 2-0 after winning in the quarterfinal in Boston. Our next broadcast comes your way tomorrow when Spain face Belgium, 11:30 a.m. pregame, 12 o'clock kickoff. That's Pacific time, of course. Of course, that would be 2:30 p.m. Eastern time pregame show on the iHeartRadio app or anywhere you are listening to us right now. Jackson and Danny will have you in that fantastic matchup as well. That will do it for here. A huge thank you to Michael Schacker, our producer and technical director for today, for keeping us on the rails in our Seattle studios. For Danny Jackson, I'm Anderson Hurst saying goodbye and thanks for listening. The final score today in Boston, France 2, Morocco 0, and they move on to the semifinals. 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
17: A very mild and muggy evening is underway across the tri-state. We'll have temperatures sliding through the 80s and 70s overnight. Look for increasing shower and storm chances during the wee hours of the morning. For Friday, may certainly impact that morning drive. Additional showers and storms Friday afternoon, but drier conditions as the day progresses. Look for highs to be in the mid-80s. That's the forecast. I'm 9, First One Meteorologist KJ Jacobs.
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25: Did you think he was loose? Did you think he was rigid? How did you think he was?
26: He's just very Mark Pope.
25: Yeah, he is very Mark
26: Pope. I mean,
0: honestly, a lot of the answers were kind of non-answers. Like, are we going to have camps? We might have camps. We might not have camps. Are we getting another player?
25: I got the sense we weren't having camps.
0: I picked up on that, but there was a lot of not committing to either side and just... He's always optimistic.
25: Kinda. I didn't like that, though. Like, why are we not having camps?
0: That goes back to, like, I told him maybe off the air, he was a counselor when I went to Patino's camp. That thing has been in June for 30-something years.
25: Yeah.
0: And to take it off this year is bad. And that doesn't affect much of the fan base. But the fathers and sons and fathers and daughters that were looking forward to that, I know they're very upset.
25: You were not in the room with us, Shannon. But yeah. I can say from a personal thing, you know, it is so important to me just on like a personal level that I want to get along with these coaches. I mean, we went through a period of time where I didn't get along with Cal. I've really never had a relationship with Mitch ever. I mean, we'd be polite, but there's like I don't even have his phone number, right? So I never had a relationship with Mitch. And Mark, I met early on, but didn't really know him. And then in the past year, you know, I've got to learn to take the advice that I give to him. You remember the advice I sort of said, which was, don't listen to the noise. If you just because people tell you stuff doesn't mean it's what we said, etc. I've got to remember that as well, because people would say to me all the time, you know, the staff is mad at KSR. It's like we become a punching bag, and it's sometimes, and often it's from fans. But, you know, you'd also hear it from other people. So it was nice during the break. I think I can say this. I looked at him and said, like, you know, I just want to hear it from you. Do you have any issues with us or what we do? You know, I asked him on air.
9: Yeah.
25: But I also asked him off the air because and he said, Drew, no. Why do you think that? And I was like, it's things people say. And he was very like, no. Man, you got to do your thing. You're a big part of Big Blue Nation and what we do. And he was like, I'm for it. And I just, on a personal level, that was good to hear. Because, you know, I got to remember, all these idiots that don't even listen to this show and sit there and go, KSR Rooting Program, and all this stuff. Like, it was nice to hear that from him.
0: It was. I thought I was going to have to get under the table when the conversation
25: started. Did you find that uncomfortable, that little bit?
0: It wasn't that uncomfortable, but I didn't know how it was going to go. It was because you are asking someone just straight up, do you like me?
25: I didn't say, do you want to be friends?
0: Do we just squash this beef right here? Yeah, no, I think he said this part on the air. He's like, this is part of the job because people at Kentucky care so much that every little detail or rumor or any report that's come out, it's just going to be widespread. And sometimes it's accurate, sometimes it's inaccurate. But that's just part of the job because we want to know so much as fans. It's the only place that it's
25: and
0: like
25: that.
0: And
25: he then asked me, I think I can say this, he asked me, like, why do you think there's so much stuff that comes out there? And he said, not from you all, but just in general, that's not true. And I said, I think the answer is there are Twitter accounts and Facebook accounts that can get engagement from just either making stuff up or taking half-truths. And I said, you know, the best advice I could give to you is to try to distinguish that from people that are actually covering the team. And, you know, we got interrupted and we didn't. And I think the phone rang after that and we didn't get to talk about it. But that was my kind of advice back for whatever it was.
9: That stuff's just the world we live in today. I mean, that stuff's going to be out there. We always heard Calipari say that he didn't listen to the noise, although we know he did. But Mark Pope at least is acknowledging that he sees that stuff.
25: But what's interesting about Cal is the noise for him was the media. He was obsessed with the media, the old school media especially, like the newspapers and the... I think Pope's group is really plugged into the social side of it. And, you know, you're not going to be able to control that. Like, you have no way of control. Like, at least with the regular media, you can threaten access and credentials. And you can't do anything with these folks, right? And so I think you just have to ignore it, as hard as that is. And I grant you that it's hard. Sometimes I think you just have to do it.
0: And he even admitted, he's like, you know, it's about to be year three. I'm still learning how to handle that part of the job. Because at BYU and Utah Valley, it wasn't even a fraction of what it is here. He's like, I'm still on a learning curve with all of this.
25: There was like 7 or 8 minutes where we talked off air, and then a minute that was on. And that was the most like enlightening part of the conversation. Part of it was kind of newsy, which I wish we could talk about. But the bigger part was just he and I just chatting about it. And I just will say I felt a lot better after it than maybe I did going into it.
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25: Welcome back. Rumpke has owned the Montgomery County landfill since 1989, 90-plus acres. All right, so let's test you, Shannon. It says if you look south, if south is Powell County. Shannon, which way is south?
35: Let's see. That way.
25: Oh, he's right. Is he right? He's right. No, he's not right. That's south. So there's Powell County over there.
7: That was my second guess.
25: And then Clark County's to the west. So if that's south, then the west is over here, right? And then the Montgomery County's to the north. It's right over there. And then Bath and Menifee are to the east over there. Bath County, who we just learned about the other day from Billy. So, like, you can see all of these counties all the way around.
0: So Billy's in deep thought over there looking out to the south.
25: Billy is
0: it's
25: like,
0: kind of picturesque as Billy just looks out over.
7: Yeah.
25: Billy's like, look over there at Powell County. He is absolutely mesmerized by Powell County, which is very nice. One person writes, Matt, you don't have to put eggs you get on the side of the road in the refrigerator because they have not been pasteurized.
0: Look at that.
25: There you go.
7: Just leave them out. Okay.
25: So that's what I'm going to do. Well, I mean, if they're out on the side of the road right now, then they're probably all right.
7: The only thing is, you leave them out so long they start hatching in your house. you gotta cook them before that happens.
25: I don't want them to hatch. One person writes, Matt, since we're talking about home ownership issues, do you think it is okay for people to use your driveway to turn around? Yeah.
7: I'm okay with that.
25: I feel like that's just a... That's just a neighborly thing to do.
7: No, what if somebody starts parking in front of your house? Like, you got the neighbors side by side. They're having a house party. They're parking right in front of your house.
25: I have heard people say they think that's an issue. If it's a public street and parking is allowed, why does it matter if I got to park in front of somebody's house?
7: If it's that. But I'm talking about there are situations where there's not parking on the street, but they're making it a parking spot in front of your house.
25: Oh.
7: You know what I'm saying? Like, in some neighborhoods. Like, they don't have street parking, but there's extra people at this person's house. They can't fit everybody in the driveway, so they park.

0: you know, and there were cars everywhere, yeah. And I was like, oh, that's really quite a park.
1: It's random you mentioned that. We just got that message about our neighbor. There's a wedding, Indian wedding, this weekend.
0: But I think that's very nice to sort of warn the neighborhood and say, look, this is going to have a ton of people here, et cetera.
1: I ran into this a couple weeks ago. People were parked in front of my house right on the curb, and I had to weed eat, and I was like, if something happens to your car, I'm sorry, I'm weed eating. So there's little
0: issues
1: like that.
0: Billy doesn't have to worry about that. Yeah, you can park right in front of his house.
1: But I kind of felt bad, like you might catch something here, but at the same time, I got to do my yard work. Sorry you parked there.
0: Got to do it. All right, 859-280-2287. Who's up first, Rick?
2: Got Joey up first.
0: Joey, go ahead, Joey. Is that the thing? Are you shooting right there? Is that the thing that makes it not smell? Okay, yeah, that's cool. All right, Joey, go ahead.
3: Hey, guys, I was calling about, you know, Pope's comments yesterday. I just kind of felt like we're hearing the same repetitive from last year. You know, Trent Noah, if he's the best in defense or best on the team, I am very concerned. Do you think Pope just says that to try to, well, I'm not saying Noah can't be, but to me, so he was on a not-so-good team last year and set the bench. I mean,
0: so here's my view about when coaches in general, but Pope specifically, talks about players. I'm always going to take it with a grain of salt. I think sometimes he's sending messages to the players. Sometimes he's trying to build them up. Do I believe that Trent Noah is the best player on the team defensively? No, I do not believe that. I don't even think Mark Pope believes that. So I have to say, like, I appreciate the call. That has seemed to worry people online. It doesn't worry me because I don't think he really means that.
1: And that's just his personality, too, with the optimism. I can't even think of a time he's really been critical. Like, oh, well, so-and-so's a little behind. We need to get him going. It's like they're always special or the best or doing the best. With Trent, I hope he plays defense well, but I'm more interested in his three-point shooting because for two straight years, he shot the exact same percentage. I think it was like 33.3.
0: Yeah.
1: And if he's this knockdown shooter in practice, I'm more interested in that translating to the games next year.
0: I am going
1: to
0: say this, though. I got to be careful how I say this. We're not going to be good defensively, okay? I want people to prepare for that. I think this team's going to be a lot more like the first-year team. I think we're going to be good offensively. I think we're going to be fun to watch. I think we're going to be able to score. I don't think we're going to score like we did in year one. I don't think we're just going to shoot a 900 threes, although we're going to shoot a lot of threes. But I don't think we're going to be able to guard very well, especially on the perimeter. I think we'll get some support at the rim, but I do not think this is going to be a great defending team. And I think we all just need to prepare for that. I think that's okay, but I just think people need to prepare for that. I don't think our guards are very good defenders. And I think the fact that Trent Noah leads in defense, even if I don't believe that, the fact that he would say that says to me, this ain't going to have a team that's got a lockdown guy. And people just need to understand that. That's just going to be how it is.
4: Probably going to be a lot of games in the 90s scored this upcoming season.
0: But that's why you had to get Milan.
4: Yeah.
0: Because he's going to have to hit 4.5 threes a game.
1: And he doesn't guard either.
0: Yeah, nobody. Who's guarding? Nobody's guarding.
4: Yeah.
0: Okay. I mean, no, let's be real. Zoom is not a good defender. Alex Wilkins, maybe he'll be okay at it. I think he'll probably end up being the guy that guards the best player. I don't know.
1: Cam can be. Cam, we need him healthy. He can be a 3 and D.
0: Cam can be a good defender. Milan is not guarding anyone. Malachi was not a great defender last year. So, like, we just got to accept. That's what this team is, Drew. We are not locking people down.
1: And if you get anything from Hawthorne,
0: maybe, but we don't know.
1: Not going to get much defense from him.
0: I mean, we don't know if he is.
1: Njai, he's very thin.
0: He's
1: more of a scorer too. Kyle Wilcher gave a good scouting report with Tom Leach. It's been months ago when he first signed, but defense also kind of a weakness for him as well.
0: We're not going to be good defensively, but it makes it more important for what you said, Drew. He's got to make threes if Trent Noah's going to play.
1: Yeah, I'm much more interested in that.
0: Yeah, who's next?
2: Josh is next.
0: Josh, go ahead, Josh.
5: Hey, Matt. All right. I got a theory on last year, on why we weren't good and why the Louisville game was so bad. I actually got two theories. One is maybe we had a religion issue.
0: No, I want people to stop with the religion. And I'm not blaming you. I'm sure you mean that honestly. I don't think that's fair. I think people are just taking a religion.
5: Well, I didn't either.
0: This isn't about you, okay? I'm just speaking in general.
5: Okay.
0: We got to stop bringing up people's religion. It is not fair to Mark Pope to be bringing up his Mormonism. We don't do that.

0: that to anybody else. We don't go, well, he's Catholic. That's weird. We don't say we don't say that even the Muslim stuff. For whatever reason, people feel like it's okay to say something on the Mormon side. And we'll make jokes maybe about the Mormonism thing, but it's like an explanation for what's happening. I just don't think that's fair. And I don't think we would do that. We wouldn't do it if he was Baptist. We wouldn't do it if he was Catholic. We wouldn't do it if he was Hindu. I don't think we should do it with this.
1: We had Diabate go through Ramadan. They're all supportive of it.
0: Yeah. So, but go ahead.
2: Yeah. Well, my second theory is maybe since we had, 10 new guys last year, we had a bunch of new guys come in, that maybe, a couple of them had the same girlfriend and just found out about it. Could that have happened?
0: All right, appreciate the call. Maybe we just stunk.
3: It sounds like something you'd read on Facebook.
0: Maybe we just stunk.
3: Yeah.
0: Maybe we weren't good. I don't think the team and Pope totally vibed. I don't think it was because of religion. I mean, Mark's a unique guy, right? And I think when you see someone unique in life, you either say, I'm going to vibe with this, Drew, or I'm not. And I think maybe the first year they really vibed with it, and maybe last year they didn't. And so hopefully this year's group is more like the first group.
1: Yeah, and there were some, at times, attitude issues last year from top to bottom. Wasn't like one person. A lot of the guys checked out. You just heard they never gelled like you want your team to from the beginning. Not that they're in there fist fighting at every moment, but some teams just don't have great chemistry.
0: I don't think they were when they had problems, Shannon. I don't think it was over Joseph Smith and how he interpreted the teachings of, I don't think that's what it was.
3: Maybe we should have asked him about that one, but clearly something happened there.
1: Joseph Smith's teaching?
0: You can ask him that one.
1: Save that for the pre-show.
3: I did like, though, that he said, the expectations have not changed. He still welcomes that criticism when things aren't going well. I did like that.
0: I did, too. Yeah. 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
0: The sun shines bright on your old Kentucky home.
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0: 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I got sunburned, but had my hat on, so now I've got I look like Jim Furyk. I have a big white thing on top, and then I was like, I got to fix this before Billy's wedding.
3: I've done that.
0: I mean, my hair is thinning, but when you do that, it makes you look really so I might have to get a base tan.
1: Well, you don't have to do it for Billy's wedding. Aren't you rocking a fedora? You'll be fine. You can cover it up.
0: That's true, but at some point, I probably want to take it off to bow to the bride.
1: Dancing. Can't dance in a hat.
0: We'll take a break. Be right back. KSR.
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0: Welcome back to Kentucky Sports Radio. 859-280-2287. One person says, Matt, Alex Wilkins was one of the worst defenders analytically in the country last year. He can't be our best defender. Now you see why I don't think we'll be very good defensively next year.
1: Yeah,
0: because I do think he might be our best perimeter defender. And he was analytical. I just want people to prepare. I think we're going to be better than we were last year overall. I do.
1: Hope so.
0: I don't know if it's going to be significantly better, but I do think we'll be better. But we're not going to be able to guard anybody. And people just need to understand that. We're going to have to win games like 91-86. That's just going to be what it is.
1: Sounds fun if we're winning them, though. As long as we're winning them.
0: I mean, think about that Florida game 2 years ago. That was like the most fun game
1: ever. 107, 101, maybe, something like that.
0: Yeah, I mean, we may have to have a couple, though, Shannon. Like, show me the guy on the team that's a lockdown defender. Drew's right. It's Cam Williams, and he's in a boot.
3: Yep. We've just got the outshoot teams, it sounds like. And Momchilovich, he says he's trying to get that percentage to go down in practice, but no matter how many threes he shoots, he's still shooting close to 50%, he says.
0: Again, think about Zoom, Alex Wilkins, and let's say Milan were to play the three. I don't think he will. I think he'll end up playing the four a lot. But let's just say he plays the three because they talk about that sometimes. That might be the best offensive trio, backcourt, or whatever you want to call it, in the SEC. And it might be the worst defensive.
3: Yeah.
0: You know? I mean, that's what it's going to be. That could be the best offense and the worst defense in the entire conference.
3: If we're a good three-point shooting team, I feel okay about that.
0: No, but
3: if you're making twos and giving up threes on the other end, you're not going to win.
0: If you're making them, I think it's fine. But I also just think people, that's like the realism part of this. You need to understand what it's going to be.
1: Looking at maybe top 15 Gimpom offense and cracking the top 50 defense.
0: Cracking.
1: I did like, and this might be because he knows his defense is going to be great, he like emphatically said we're going to score a lot of points.
0: Well, they don't have a choice.
1: Had no doubt about it.
0: But, you know, maybe we don't know much about Mason Williams. Maybe he'll be a defender off the bench. Again, we don't know. Maybe Braden Hawthorne will be a defender.
3: You got one more roster spot. Is there any chance he goes out there and gets somebody that can play defense just to be a defensive specialist?
0: Maybe. Maybe.
3: You know?
0: I don't know. Or maybe he just takes the view that I'm going to score 100.
3: I'm just going to outscore you. That's it. Just going to outshoot you every game.
0: And maybe that's what you should do. Maybe if you try to be a middle ground, you don't work. I don't know. I mean,
1: Will Stein's going to do it with football. Let's just do it with basketball.
0: Yeah, I mean, Will Stein took the view of, look, here we go. We're going to have to score a lot this first year. I mean, he put all his money in the offensive line and his quarterback, and he said, we're going to try to score a lot of points.
3: It's a lot more fun to win scoring 100 than it is scoring 60.
0: Listen, if we're going to go out in the second round, let's score 100 every game. But I will admit, some of the games last year were some of the worst games to watch.
3: Yeah.
0: There's nothing worse than watching a game where you score 69 and lose by 11.
3: Like the Gonzaga game last year.
0: Like those
3: awful.
0: Are the worst games. Who's next?
14: Casey is next.
0: Casey, go ahead, Casey.
15: Hey, fellas. Good morning. I just wanted to welcome you to MoCo and let you all know, go eat at Amazing Grazing. They have the best food in Montgomery County.
0: The Amazing Grazing? Oh, they're shaking
15: Amazing
0: their head. Good
15: Grazing.
0: Food? Okay, well, Rumpke guys say yes, so go Maze. It's a great name. What is Amazing Grazing? It's like maize, like corn?
3: Amazing Grazing.
1: Amazing.
3: Like amazing grace.
0: Well, what's grazing? Like the...
3: Like you graze, yeah. Like, you
1: like
3: know...
1: Farm to table. They're out there grazing.
0: Okay. Yeah. All right, Amazing Grazing. I like it.
1: I'm guessing.
15: Yep, and then I just wanted to see if Shannon had any Panama recommendations. We leave tonight for Panama City. Thank you, guys.
0: Appreciate
15: Have
0: the
15: a great
0: calls.
15: Week.
0: What's a good Panama recommendation?
3: As far as food... Dusty's, if you love oysters.
1: Dusty's.
3: Drew and I actually hung out at Dusty's
1: right.
3: and ate some oysters. And they also gave us the biggest pour of wine I've ever seen in my life. They took like a giant solo cup and just dumped wine in it. I'm like, that right there is like Gulf Coast, Florida, if I've ever seen it.
1: Is the new Tootsie's open wine. Yet?
3: Yes, it is.
1: There you go. Go to Tootsie's.
3: Yeah, get you a $30 drink.
1: It's good for you.
0: You're making it sound so wonderful.
3: Well, Dusty's is.
0: Who's up next? Yeah.
14: Got Colby up next.
0: What's Jack up, Casey? Colby?
16: Hey guys, this is Colby from Montgomery County.
0: What's going on?
16: Not much. I like you guys are at the landfill. Do you think it's convenient they're trying to expand it and you guys are getting paid to promote it? Just want to hang up and listen to your comments there.
0: I think it looks like what I thought it was going to be, which was going to be something that was kind of disgusting and smelly. It's not. Mm-hmm. As far as if they want to, it sounds like they want to expand it, I would be good with it. Now, if I lived here, that's up to the people that live here. But for me, I had an expectation of what a landfill was like, and it's not like that. And so I'm glad we came.
1: I was ready to wear a little clothespin on my nose because I thought it would stink as soon as I got out of the car. I'm like, am I in the right place? I don't smell anything.
0: Yes, and I want to play football on this thing and tackle Billy there, who's been looking around at Powell County. Are you getting your arm warmed up, Freddy? Oh, you're back.
3: Oh, his back hurts.
0: Hey, by the way, you've got the county facts coming here soon, right? All right, good deal. Who's next?
14: Melanie is next.
0: Melanie, go ahead, Melanie. And by the way, just to the caller's point, every remote, they're not, like, we go there, they're going, it's a business bringing us. That's what we do.
3: Yeah, that's the whole
0: like,
3: point
0: like,
3: of
0: like,
3: it.
0: That's the whole point of a remote. Like, we're not, these are not charities, these are businesses. That's the way it works. But go ahead.
17: Hey, guys. This is the first time I've ever called in. I had a question for Matt about Mark Pope. He said earlier, I'd like for you to elaborate on, you said he was unique, maybe his personality. I don't know him. I see him on TV, of course.
0: Yeah.
17: What do you mean? Is he weird? Is he a nerd?
0: Weird's in the eye of the beholder, right? So, I mean, I'm sure there's a lot of people that think I'm weird, right? Maybe I am. Mark is unique. I wouldn't say weird necessarily, but he's unique. He is a very over-the-top positive human being. He's a little cheesy.
3: I think
0: right?
3: quirky, I would say, is a good word.
0: And so all of those things make him a personality that's not like, here's what I would say. He's not like most coaches. Now, that's okay, because I think a lot of coaches are boring. He's not boring. But also, he's going to be a different guy. And I think he has to find recruits, Drew, that connect to him because he's not like your normal coach. And that can be a positive. It can also be a negative depending on how you handle it.
1: Yeah, I mean, there's videos of him rapping Hamilton. Do you think Rick Pitino or John Calipari are rapping Hamilton?
0: That's a great example.
1: When he was still at BYU and he ripped his BYU stuff off and had on his old jersey and did the catch chant, you just don't see college basketball coaches doing things like that. I think calling him a little cheesy or having cheesy moments is a fair thing to say. I don't think that's
0: It's interesting because when I talk to him, when we get off of basketball, I really like talking to him. Sometimes when we're talking about sports, I do find it a little hard because he's not like other coaches I've talked to. So I find it kind of hard to know what to say and how to talk to him. But, like, he can sit and talk about literature, which, you know.
1: Or Taylor Swift.
0: Will Wade can't do that. So, I mean, everybody has, like, a different personality.
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11: A very mild and muggy evening is underway across the tri-state. We'll have temperatures sliding through the 80s and 70s overnight. Look for increasing shower and storm chances during the wee hours of the morning. For Friday, may certainly impact that morning drive. Additional showers and storms Friday afternoon, but drier conditions as the day progresses. Look for highs to be in the mid-80s. That's the forecast. I'm 9 First One Meteorologist, KJ Jacobs.
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1: Welcome back. Hour number two, Kentucky Sports Radio, 859-280-2287 here at the Rumpke Montgomery County Landfill, looking out at this massive pile of trash. And I'm not talking about my co-host. I'm talking about this. I said I was not talking about you all.
2: That's every other day.
1: Yeah. I'm talking about this. And it is a beautiful day, and they are compacting the land. And it's fascinating to watch it happen. We just saw him on our drive up here, Drew, dump a big portion of it.
3: It's very cool.
1: Yeah. Wondered what all was in there. Maybe there is treasure.
3: Also, I liked learning because there's vultures here naturally because trash. And they're like, it's just a resort for them. They just hang out here and we let them have their fun.
1: Yeah. Man and vulture come together.
2: They're all just hanging out, just sitting up there in a row.
1: Oh, this has got to be like.
2: It's easy.
1: This is like an all-you-can-eat buffet.
2: It really is for them.
3: Like, just let them have it.
1: Yeah. It's like when you go to Vegas for them.
4: And there's an updraft, so they don't even have to flap their wings. They just kind of glide.
3: You made that up.
4: No.
1: What did you just say?
4: There's an updraft, and so the birds don't have to flap their wings. They can just glide everywhere that they go.
2: So these are the lazy.
4: Anybody? Thank you. One of these guys told me.
1: Okay.
2: So these are really the laziest birds in Montgomery County.
1: You really are Bill Nye the Science Guy.
4: I got the facts. I don't care where we're at.
1: So you don't think they're flapping their wings?
4: Well, no. I mean, they kind of just extend them out.
1: And then they just lift
3: the wind takes
1: them up. I don't think that's how
3: flapping. They're all flapping their wings.
4: Well, that one's low to the ground. I mean, I'm talking about when they go up.
1: When do they get...
3: Well, you got to flap to get up.
2: He's talking about when they're already up here on these perches.
1: So you're saying when they're halfway up, the wind will take the rest of the way. Yeah. I don't even know if I believe that.
4: Like you're parasailing.
3: Look at all that flapping. I've never seen so much bird flapping.
2: Yeah, there's a lot of flapping.
1: All right, so with that, Billy's facts.
2: Or not.
3: Sorry, Billy.
1: It's time to get back to the counties. We didn't get to do one yesterday because of Mark Pope. Boyd County is up to go, and this is in Eastern Kentucky, home of Ashland and home of a lot of Kentucky history. Tell me about Boyd County.
4: Yeah, Boyd County in Northeast Kentucky, the 107th out of 120 counties, so one of the youngest counties that exists.
1: Oh, that's nice.
4: Formed in 1860 from parts of Greenup, Carter, and Lawrence County. So three different counties.
1: Oh, this is a very new county.
4: Okay. Named for Lynn Boyd of Paducah, the former U.S. Congressman and Speaker of the House of Representatives. The county seat is Catlettsburg.
1: Oh, he was Speaker of the U.S. House.
4: Yes.
1: Oh, wow. That's important.
4: And he was elected Lieutenant Governor in Kentucky and died before he could take office.
1: What happened?
4: I'm not sure, but he did die.
2: Common cold.
4: Largest city is Ashland in Boyd County. Ashland is home to the Paramount Arts Center, a historic theater that opened in 1931.
1: We've been there.
4: Oh, you have?
1: Yeah. Is it still open?
4: Yes, it is.
1: They redid it recently. And did we do a show there? We were there.
3: It sounds familiar.
1: We were there, yeah.
4: There's a ghost that lives there, too.
1: I didn't see that.
4: The friendly ghost of Paramount Joe. A construction worker named Joe died during the construction during 1940s. And ever since then, there's been strange occurrences like objects falling, doors slamming, cold spots on the stage.
2: Nothing but the facts.
4: Billy Ray Cyrus.
1: Hang on, what do you mean cold spots on the stage?
4: Like you might get a chill. Like there might be like a...
3: That's his presence, Paradise Joe.
1: They blame
4: Paramount
3: Joe or Paradise Joe.
4: Billy Ray Cyrus filmed the music video for Achy Breaky Heart the theater. He signed a poster for Paramount Joe while he was there.
1: Dolly Parton's in that video. So I guess that means Dolly Parton came to Ashland.
4: She did.
2: Wait, he signed a poster for a ghost?
4: For a ghost.
3: Who did he give it to?
4: He signed it to Paramount Joe. Later, the workers took the poster down. That night, every other signed poster had fallen to the ground.
3: Ooh, Joe was upset.
4: So now...
1: Wait a minute. Okay, so you're saying Billy Ray Cyrus signs a poster for the ghost.
4: Yes.
1: They hang it up, and all the other posters fall down.
4: Well, no, they hung it up for a while. And then later, they took it down.
2: Mm-hmm.
4: The night passes, and when they come back, all of the other posters were
1: on
4: the
1: ground. So they
4: didn't
1: consider that maybe they did something when they took it down and it made them fall. They think it's a ghost.
4: No, it's cause and effect. They took down the poster.
3: Yeah, why would they just fall?
4: The ghost was mad.
1: Well, who knows? There might be a structural issue.
4: For much of the 20th century, if you asked someone to name Kentucky's industrial capital, many would have answered Ashland. While Louisville dominates commerce and Lexington became known for horses and education, Ashland earned its reputation by making the steel and refining the oil that helped build modern America.
1: Well, of course, Ashland Oil, everybody knows that. That was when I was a kid, Ashland had like a Mercedes dealership and a BMW dealership because all the big wigs from Ashland Oil lived up there with all their steel and their fine suits and fancy living. And then they moved the headquarters to Lexington, and I don't even know, does it still exist, Ashland Oil? You never hear about it. They get bought out?
4: I'm not sure about that.
1: Okay.
4: But I do know that it grew into a Fortune 500 company, like you were talking about, headquartered in the
1: area. Do you have in there how creepy it is to cross the state line from West Virginia to Ashland and see all that fire spitting out of the air?
3: No, it's like driving into hell.
1: It is. It feels like you're driving into Mad Max. You cross the bridge, you turn the corner, and there's just fire shooting out of the air.
4: Armco, later AK Steel, operated a massive steel mill in Ashland, and you already mentioned Ashland Oil.
1: I think that's what does it. I think that's that steel mill.
4: Mm-hmm. Boyd County is also the start of the famous Country Music Highway at US 23. The famed highway is 144 miles long and runs north and south along the eastern part of the state of Kentucky, covering seven counties. The trail was recognized as a National Scenic Byway back in 2002.
1: Yeah.
4: That leads into our famous people.
1: Okay, hang on. Before you do that, they also have great tacos there. Remember that little wrestling taco?
3: Oh, yeah. I forgot we stopped there.
2: The Luchador.
1: Yeah, it was so good. It's like in a Shell station, and you would think, well, tacos in Ashland. And I'm not sure I've had better tacos in Kentucky than at the Shell station. It's got wrestling theme everywhere.
3: Yep. We also went to a restaurant, and it was good. This is not a complaint, but it smelled like someone had blown cigarette smoke directly into my face. But I would go back because the food was so good.
1: And they it's right across from Huntington, right, which has the Hillbilly Hot Dogs.
3: One of my favorites. And the Bob Evans that the Patterson family likes.
1: That's right. That was great. When Patrick Patterson's mom was like, where do we eat in Huntington? And she goes, everybody goes to the Bob Evans. And I was like, okay, well, I meant something local. And they have a comic book store, which I felt was very specific for Ashland. I like Ashland's downtown. Like, we did wrestling there once. And Ashland's downtown is very very cool. Ashland, all right, famous people.
4: A lot of famous people from Ashland. I'll give you a couple. Naomi and Winona Judd from Ashland. Keith Whitley, born in Ashland. Mm, and yes, original host of the Wheel of Fortune, Chuck Woolery, is from Ashland.
1: And I think still lives there, right? No. Rico Suave lives there.
4: Rico.
1: Rico Suave. Gerardo is a preacher in Ashland.
4: I did not have that in my notes.
1: Oh, you should. I think he's still a preacher now. I think you can see him going, Rico.
2: And rest in peace to Chuck Woolery, who does not still live there because he's dead.
3: Yeah, that was one for Shannon.
1: Yes.
2: He died a couple years
1: ago. No, that's Full House.
2: Yeah.
1: Well, he would go 2-2.
2: Yeah.
1: Wouldn't he say we'll be back in 2-2?
2: I think so, yeah.
1: The Judds and Keith Whitley, that's quite a... That's a pretty good trio to be from.
2: Very good. Like, find me another place.
1: A lot of Kentucky people, right? Yeah. Larry Conley is from Ashland. He's not the only one, though. There are others. Do you know who the others
4: are? I don't have any more.
3: Charles Manson's mom.
1: Charles Manson's mom is out there?
3: Yep.
1: How do you know
2: what
1: that?
2: A pull.
3: Just reading.
2: She could have given birth. Huh. To Charles Manson in Kentucky?
1: I think there's quite a few Kentucky people from there, but Larry Conley would be the most famous one. Is that it?
4: Yeah, that's it. That's Boyd County.
1: All right, well, there you go. Boyd
3: County.
1: That's
3: very interesting.
1: I feel like you did a good job with that, with Paramount Joe. You made up that fact.
4: But
1: the rest of it,
3: I believe you, Billy.
1: Rest of it was good. All right, now we're going to Boyle. Don't bring up the bakery.
4: I will not bring up the bakery.
2: Or Larry Vaught.
1: Because everybody always brings up the bakery. Burke's Bakery, everybody's like, oh, get some bread. I mean, I'm sure it's wonderful, but like they pound it in your head.
4: Located in central Kentucky, formed in 1842 from parts of Lincoln and Mercer County. Named for John Boyle, a Kentucky congressman and chief justice of one of the Kentucky Court of Appeals.
1: Yeah.
4: The county seat is Danville, which is older than the county itself. County, or Danville, is actually very historic. It's known as the birthplace of Kentucky. In the 1770s, John Crow built a small fort called Crow Station. By 1783, a young attorney named Walker Daniel bought that land, surveyed the town, and named it after himself.
2: I feel like you have that right. If you buy that land, you can name it after yourself.
1: You get to name it after yourself?
2: Why would you name it after somebody else if you bought the land?
1: I don't know. Wouldn't you want to get... Like, I, So if I buy land, I can just call it Mattville?
2: Like, if you bought Kroger Field, would you continue calling it Kroger Field, or would you call it Jones Field?
1: I think I would call it something for the community. I wouldn't be like, here's Mattville.
3: Matt Stadium.
1: I think Dan was a little selfish.
3: Yeah. I like Matt Stadium. Books in every seat.
2: It's like Ted Turner. You know, it's Turner Field.
4: Back to the history. Between 1784...
1: Yeah, Ted Turner did a lot. He was like Turner Broadcasting. Yeah. Turner. Yeah. He was very selfish in hindsight.
2: Hey, it's his money.
4: From 84 to 92 in the 1700s, 10 conventions met in Danville to discuss Kentucky's separation from Virginia. Constitution Square is where the first Constitution was drafted and signed in Danville.
1: Somehow I didn't know that. So we decided to secede from Virginia in Danville. That's like our Bunker Hill.
4: Danville was our first capital. We moved the capital to Frankfort in 1792. Ooh. When Kentucky became a state.
1: Interesting.
2: But they're not happy
1: about
2: that.
1: What's the name of the guy that was the big Danville guy? Not Dan, but the...
2: Well, Larry Vaughn, I think, is who you're looking for.
1: No, it wasn't him. Anyway, go ahead.
4: Danville is also known as the City of First. As we've talked about, they were the first capital. It was the location of the first courthouse, the first U.S. post office.
1: Well, it was the first city. I would hope it would be the first of those.
4: Correct. In 1809, local physician Ephraim McDowell...
1: That's it. That's who I was trying to think of. Okay.
4: He performed the world's first successful abdominal surgery at his Danville home. He removed a 22-pound ovarian tumor...

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0: Welcome back to Decade Sports Radio. It's feeding back in my ear, Rick, if there's anything you can do about that. Anything you can do about that? All right. Well, if there's not, then I will just hear myself in my ear, and it will be what it will be, Drew. You know what I mean? This is what we do when you go out on the road.
1: Well, echo never hurt anybody.
0: That's exactly right, unless it's going through the mic, at which point that would be unlistenable for the audience. Rick, are you there? Are we on the air?
2: You are on the air.
0: All right, good deal. We're going to need to work on this during the break
1: because
0: I don't know if I'm going to be able to do this for 40 straight minutes. Those of you listening, let me know if you can hear the echo over the air. 772-774-5254. Yeah, we'll see. All right, so Billy, tell me about, we apparently got lost at 22-pound ovarian tumor. So go after that.
3: Okay. I got to find here. Okay, so 1809, the local physician Ephraim McDowell performed the world's first successful abdominal surgery at his Danville home. He removed a 22-pound ovarian tumor from Jane Todd Crawford, who survived another 30 years after the surgery, making it one of the biggest medical breakthroughs at the time. You can still visit the house today.
0: Yeah, I mean, that's very impressive, if you think about it, to be able to
2: grow a 22 pounds.
0: Well, no, not to be able to grow. I mean, I think anybody can grow a tumor. I don't know if that's impressive, but to be able to take it out and then live for that long is actually pretty impressive.
1: Especially at that time, didn't have the modern medicine. I don't even know why you would want to sign up for that. I guess you got to get rid of the tumor, but that sounds excruciating, not having any pain relief.
0: Yeah. But what else you got, Billy?
3: Yeah, still talking about Boyle County here. Another first, the Transylvania University was founded in Danville, obviously where you went, Matt, in 1780. It moved to Lexington in 1789. In 1823, the Kentucky School for the Deaf was founded in Danville, the first state-supported school for deaf students in the country. And also Center College, founded in 1819, hosted a couple vice presidential debates in 2000 and 2012.
0: By the way, the echo just went away.
1: Yeah.
0: How did that happen?
1: That was hard to do.
4: Rick must have done something back
0: for
4: in the
0: studio. For people who don't know, when you have an echo in your ear, that might be the worst thing on the radio. I would rather these Rupke guys just to kick me in the crotch while I'm trying to do a show than to try to do it with an echo in my ear. It is now stopped, so yes. That helps. Yes, we did move Transylvania to get it out of Danville, which was good.
3: The Pioneer Playhouse opened in 1950 there. It is Kentucky's oldest outdoor theater. Back in 1969, a 15-year-old John Travolta appeared in the Ephraim McDowell story.
0: Yeah, Radio Ron always talks about this because Radio Ron claims, Drew, to have been in this play in 1969 with a 15-year-old. Radio Ron, if you're listening, you do not have to call and confirm it. I know you say it all the time. I'm going to believe you that you were in it, but John Travolta did his first play there shaking his tush in Danville.
1: It hadn't been that long since Ron called in and told us that, and I remember we looked it up and confirmed it, so it's true.
0: How many times do you think he has told that story on this airwaves? 45?
1: A couple times a year.
0: He loves to tell the story about being in the play with John Travolta. What else?
3: I got two more good ones. Kentucky's largest Civil War battle happened in Boyle County, the Battle of Perryville in 1862.
0: So when I was at Governor Scholar's, we went to Perryville and Shannon, we dug for artifacts in the ground
4: of
0: the Civil War. Found none. Later in life, I've wondered what they wanted us to find. Was it bodies or what it was? But we went and dug in the Perryville ground.
4: You could probably find more artifacts out here at the landfill than you would have there.
0: I think you certainly could.
4: Yeah.
0: By the way, Governor Scholar, I'm a big fan of.
1: Isn't that when you got in trouble?
0: I stole a road sign in Danville. That's right. I would walk from Center College to the movie theater, and one day we just took a road sign home with us. It turns out in Danville that is not allowed.
3: To this day, it's one of the best preserved Civil War battlefields in America. And one more, Penn's store in Gravel Switch, Kentucky, is the oldest country store in America, continuously owned and operated by the same family, with the site dating back to 1845 and the Penn family taking over in 1850. It's known for
0: it. Country store still open?
3: It's still open only on the weekends.
0: What's it called?
3: It's called Penn's Store. It's in Gravel Switch, Kentucky.
0: I've been there.
3: And
0: what are you talking about?
3: It's on the line of Boyle and Marion County. It's in Boyle.
0: We've been there. I don't remember how we... I went in there once.
4: I remember the story. Yeah.
0: Yes, that was very cool. I bought Skittles and I think a Willie Nelson tape there.
4: They had nowhere to play it, though.
0: Yes, so they only open on weekends now.
3: Only open on Saturdays and Sundays.
0: Well, that's unfortunate. Yes. I think I went during the week, so they must be closing their hours.
3: Yep, they have picking and singing events with local musicians on its porch.
4: Sounds fun.
3: A couple famous people. John Michael Montgomery, born in Danville.
0: That's right.
3: Jacob Tammy, Craig East, a couple of UK football players.
0: That's a good group right
3: and,
0: there.
3: And Neil Brown, now coaching for North Texas, was born in Danville and went to Boyle County High School.
0: That's a very good group of folks.
1: What about one, Miss Tyler Thompson, from the Danville High School newspaper?
4: Yeah.
0: Yeah, you can't.
1: Can't forget Tyler Thompson.
0: How do you leave out Tyler Thompson?
1: You forgot Tom Leach. Who else did we?
4: Larry Vaught from Danville.
0: Yeah, you didn't mention Larry
3: Vaught. Well, he said it three times.
4: Well, I'm giving Larry his due.
0: So you didn't mention Tyler Thompson, Larry Vaught, or Tom Leach. You need to respect your media elders in the state of Kentucky.
3: I apologize.
1: And Charles Napier on the day one. Got to remember him. Remember he left Charles Napier off.
0: Oh, yeah, Charles Napier. That's right. Well, well done there. Those were two very popular counties. Now, what's next?
3: We have Bracken, and then I don't know. I got to figure out the...
0: Maybe Breckenridge?
1: Breckenridge?
4: Yeah,
3: maybe.
0: Bracken.
1: There's a lot of B's.
0: Yeah. All right. Well, Billy, well done. We'll do it tomorrow. Are we tomorrow?
3: We'll do it again tomorrow. We are in Nicholasville at UK Credit Union.
0: Yeah, so for those of you in Nicholasville, we tomorrow are at UK Credit Union. That is a crowd show. So you are welcome to come out. The address, Billy, what is the address?
3: It is 201 Bryant Drive.
0: 201 Bryant Drive, Jessamine County, Nicholasville. We would love to see you tomorrow. And they did not want a crowd here at the landfill for obvious reasons, but tomorrow at the Credit Union, Drew, they did.
1: They did tell us a few people showed up and tried to walk into the landfill. We cannot do that today, but tomorrow we're excited to see people.
0: Folks, you can't just come to the landfill.
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1: Nice, Ron.
0: Nicholas Costa Rica committed to UCLA. So,
19: yep.
0: Nicola. We knew that was coming, I can say, yesterday when Mark Pope during the break said, we're not getting that kid.
1: Yeah, said they hadn't really been involved
0: said
1: in a while.
0: Said they really hadn't been involved with him in a long time, and they didn't understand why the media, the one day, I feel like we can say this now, right? Can we?
1: I mean, it's your radio show. You can say whatever you want.
0: You started it. I wasn't going to say
1: it. I didn't start anything. I'm just here living my life reading about
0: you
1: people in Indiana.
0: You said what he said during the break.
1: Did I?
0: Yes.
1: What foot tape?
0: I think you did. He said that when the reports came out that we were getting him, he was like, I have no idea where that was coming from.
19: Mm-hmm.
0: Which, those, just for the record, I'm going to go ahead and, you know what? I'm just going to go ahead and say this. This is why you cannot listen to some of the, because there were Twitter accounts out there saying that we were getting, he was like, I don't even know where that was coming from. Well, he was like, we always assumed he was going to UCLA.
19: When you were gone, Jack was all in on it. He was talking a lot about it.
0: I'm not talking about Jack.
19: Okay, I'm just saying he was.
0: I'm talking about the rest of people.
19: I'm just letting you know. But that's where I heard it from, was Jack on the show.
0: Well, I heard it from you.
19: I didn't say it.
1: Well, it's all trash. Let's bury it over here.
0: Speaking of trash, we're here at the landfill in Montgomery County, sponsored by Rumpke. We have watched since we've been here. That plot of land right there, Drew, had trash when we got there. Now it's all dirt. It's gone. It's not gone. I guess it's covered.
19: Yeah.
0: And we've watched that happen.
1: Now they're smoothing out the dirt on top of it. Looks like a nice piece of land there.
0: I have to tell you, our sales guy, Brandon, like I said, it kind of occurred to me we were coming to a landfill on the drive here.
1: You punched it in GPS before you even realized.
0: I was like, he said landfill.
19: Yeah.
0: You know, Brandon is, speaking like Mark Pope, a unique guy. Mm-hmm. Would you agree with that?
19: It's fair.
1: Why are you laughing, Mario?
0: I mean, he's unique.
1: Yeah, we love Brandon.
0: And I remember when I realized we were coming to landfill, I was like, what did Brandon get me into? But this has actually been very fascinating. Like, you don't think about where trash goes, and now we've watched it, and it's been actually fascinating to watch. And I am impressed that it is so little smell. I was expecting not this, I will say.
1: We're staying after for lunch. You think if we were somewhere that stink, we'd be trying to get out of here, no?
0: By the way,
1: for hot dogs.
0: I didn't realize this. You can get a tour of the landfill. You just have to book it at rumkey.com. Schools can come here.
19: Yeah, so if you'd scheduled to be here when KSR was here, you actually could have been here today.
0: You can't just drive.
19: You can't just show up.

0: I want to see if Matt can guess his most said phrases.
1: Okay, so you want me to guess the things I say the most?
0: I have a list of...
1: Now, is this scientific or just in your mind what I say the most? Have you added this up? Or, I mean, it's okay. It's a good question.
0: I've added it.
1: Okay, all right. So what do you all think are the phrases I say the most?
2: Number one, appreciate the call.
1: That's a great call. Yes, yeah. That's definitely it.
2: In a world.
1: I've got it. In a What do you have, sir? Is that one?
0: That's number three.
1: How about, I'm not going to lie to you, blah, blah, blah, blah, blah.
0: That's on the list.
2: Yeah. Wow, not even on the list.
1: Okay, what else?
3: I've got one because some old friends of mine used to have a drinking game with it. But I think you don't even hear what people are saying, and when you're turning the page to the next, you say, that's exactly right. I could say I could say something completely wrong, yes, and you'd say, that's exactly right.
2: You're right. That's exactly right.
1: That's exactly right. Yeah,
3: that's like your transition to the next thing.
1: You know me very well. That is my, okay, I'm tired of this.
3: Yeah. I can say something 100% false.
2: Yeah,
3: that's exactly right.
2: Yeah.
1: I like that one. Did you have that one, sir?
0: Yes, it was number two.
1: Number two. Yes. Okay, all right.
3: We're playing Family Feud.
2: Yeah,
3: well
2: done.
1: Do you have a guess
2: yet? I can't think of any others. I know you like to say there's a world where blah, blah, blah, blah, blah.
1: What else do I say a lot? Phrase.
2: You might just have to give us the
1: list.
2: All
1: right, you're going to have to just tell us, I think.
0: All right, so... the one you just gave me was number two. The first one was number three. The number four was, here's the thing.
1: Here's the thing a lot. And that's a good call.
0: Try to guess your...
1: Yeah, I don't know. You just got to tell us. We've given our guesses. What's number one?
0: Thanks for the call.
2: Appreciate the call.
1: Well, I said that, didn't I?
3: Yeah, we should get credit for that. So
2: yeah,
3: said it.
2: I said that one.
3: Yeah, sure.
1: I appreciate it. Okay, thank you very much, sir.
3: Just nailed Family Feud.
2: I think we did.
1: Yeah, I do. I do have those little rhythms. I will say quite a bit, but you know,
2: I like that person actually wrote them down and tallied them up.
1: I appreciate
2: that's a commitment.
1: I appreciate you doing that, sir.
3: That's
1: who's
3: exactly
1: next?
3: Right.
4: Reed is next.
1: Bree, is that what you said?
4: Reed.
1: Reed, go ahead, Reed.
5: Hi, so I had a question about Kentucky basketball.
1: Okay.
5: Who do you think is the most underrated player this year that might show out?
1: Good question. Appreciate the call. What do we think is the most underrated player that could show out? The problem is there's so few guys that we talk about a lot of them.
2: Justin McBride.
1: Yeah, I think
2: James
1: that's
2: Madison.
1: Probably the one. That's probably the one. I think if you're, because he, very good chance he might end up starting. He was kind of considered as a backup option to Freeman. And, you know, we hear good reports. He's in better shape than I thought he was.
2: Working on developing an outside shot, I heard.
1: Look at you.
2: Yeah, okay. I know a little bit about him. Not a whole lot.
1: No, I think that's a great answer. I think that's probably the answer. Wouldn't you? And then, Mason Williams, if he ends up playing.
3: I'll say Usman Ejiofor. I feel like no one ever talks about him.
1: We
3: at least hear McBride, I guess. He's from the early practice reports. McBride's a guy that's going to do some talking on the court, so he's got a big personality.
1: Yeah, good questions. Appreciate it.
2: So he's a trash talker then.
3: Big-time trash talker.
1: He should be here.
2: Yeah, that's right.
1: Usman Ejiofor, by the way, he posted last night from Vegas. They were at the Kenny Chesney concert. And what that made me think is, you think when Usman Ejiofor was living in Senegal, he thought he'd ever be at the Kenny Chesney concert?
2: I'm glad you brought this up, because I was wondering, this feels like it's got Mark Pope written all over it.
1: Yeah, listen.
2: Do you think the players relate to that?
1: To the caller who called and said, what makes Mark Pope unique?
2: Yeah.
1: I can't imagine anything that I think I would take to a group of black basketball players that makes less sense than Kenny Chesney.
2: But you know what? Hey.
1: They may have enjoyed it. It was at the Sphere. I bet that's cool.
2: Yeah, he didn't book Kenny Chesney. He just happened to be there. It could have been anybody.
1: He wasn't like, let's go see Lil Wayne. Let's go see Bad Bunny. He's like, let's go see Kenny Chesney. All right.
3: I bet Mark Fox was loving it. They had a cowboy hat on. I bet he was in there vibing.
2: Yeah, this was really for the coaches. Let's be real. It wasn't for the players.
1: I think so.
3: I will say, if it had been Kenny Chesney at T-Mobile Arena, I would have said, what the hell are we doing? But this...

0: Fear is like an attraction in itself. And if you're there, you kind of just go to whatever's there.
1: But Usman's face was kind of like,
2: what is this?
0: Shoes Nation.
2: Why am I here?
1: Yeah, who's next?
3: Troy is up next.
1: Troy, go ahead, Troy.
4: Hello, Matt. Guys, thanks for taking my call. First time caller. So going back to the basketball team, when you referenced that they're not going to be or likely not going to be a good defensive team, I don't know enough about the guys coming in. Is it more of a lack of athleticism, or is it a concept or effort?
1: I just
4: type
1: don't
4: thing?
1: Think they can guard like people. Zoom? I just don't think they're dudes who, you know, some people's skill is offense and some people's skill is defense. And I think we have a lot of guys who are offensive-minded, who are really strong offensively, who are not great defensive players. I don't know that it's athleticism. In Milan's case, it's probably athleticism. But it's also just, you know, some guys are good at it and some aren't. So, you know, think about a guy like Brandon Knight. Brandon Knight was a really good offensive player. I don't know how good a defensive player he was. Deron Lamb was like that. I mean, careful. I just think... Well, I mean, I think that's what we're looking at this year. It's not meant to be a critique necessarily. I just think it's kind of a fact.
4: Sure, understand. And one more quick note. I had a question. If Billy was able to get the Two Live Crew song I mentioned on Tuesday morning added to his playlist for the reception. Seems apropos.
1: He had to leave. He appreciate the call.
2: Billy said like he has some like things like he will not allow to be played, like the cha-cha song cannot be played. It's on a blacklist. Bon Jovi blacklisted.
1: Why Bon Jovi?
2: He doesn't want Bon Jovi to be played. He said it very specifically.
1: Bon Jovi's a crowd favorite. That's how you get people out of the seats.
2: Billy says not at his wedding. So there's a
1: few. What is his wedding? Yeah. He gets to pick the playlist.
2: He gets to pick what we wear too.
1: Yeah, I mean, this is...
2: He gets to pick everything.
0: Picks where we eat.
2: It's his world. We're just living in it, you know?
1: Yeah.
0: What time do I need to be there, Bill?
1: Tell me about Stockton Mortgage.
2: Yeah, summer...
1: Sets the time.
2: Yeah, exactly. 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
1: That's right. We will take a break here in Montgomery County at the Montgomery County landfill off of Old Nest Egg Road. We'll be right back. 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
1: 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I had to do my thing yesterday for ESPN where they asked me, okay, what are you willing to advertise for and what are you not?
2: Mm-hmm.
1: And I guess because I'm in the 40 to 50 year old male demo, they asked the things I would be willing to do. And I thought you'd think some of these were interesting. First of all, they said, will you do alcohol? And I said, you know, I'm not an alcohol guy. I said, I occasionally do stuff with bourbon companies because it's Kentucky and supporting the local economy, but I'm kind of no on alcohol. They're like, oh, okay. Then they're like, would you do crypto? And I was like, yeah, I'm kind of anti-crypto.
2: Yeah.
1: Those were the first two questions. And yeah. I felt like I don't mean to be. So then they go, well, what about honey?
2: Yeah.
1: I was like, well, I mean, I don't hunt,
2: yeah,
1: but I would go, and I'd like,
2: you've poke. Seen hunters.
1: I've seen hunters, yes. Right? And then they go, okay, what about erection pills?
2: Like, yes.
1: I was like, you know what? Sure. Let them show people, right?
2: Yeah.
1: And they go, what about hair transplants? And I was like, sure, people should be able to do that. Maybe one day I'll do it. I'm okay with that. So I think they thought my standards were kind of weird because apparently most people at ESPN, they're a little embarrassed to do the erection or the hair, but they're all about the alcohol. And I just had kind of different standards, Drew, a different set of things than most people.
0: Well, hope you get those two things taken care of on ESPN.
1: No, I didn't say
0: staff.
1: I needed them. I'm just saying,
0: oh, I
1: I thought you were like I said, I would be open for it if they wanted to. But, you know, most people were good with the alcohol and crypto, but not the other stuff that's embarrassing. And I was like the opposite.
2: Well, that's good for you, though. That means now you have less competition for people that want to talk about boner pills.
1: Expect hair pieces and boner pills right. my way.
0: I think that's the first time that word's been said on the show. Oh, now we have Ryan. I'm sure he's working.
2: The part of my take.
0: I feel like the hair thing, the views on that has changed. It's become pretty common. People are just going to Turkey all the time.
1: Well, Landon Donovan, who's on the soccer, he admitted.
0: Yeah.
1: Because, you know, remember he went on there one time and it wasn't a good look for him. And he admitted he has a piece. You don't hear a lot of, like, listen, there are guys at ESPN with a piece. They just don't want people to know. I guess now, I mean, I guess they're going to do more.
0: I feel like it's just become more normal. I mean, Brian Urlacher's just walking around with a head of hair now. He was bald forever.
1: And he was completely
0: bald. It's changed a little bit. Years ago, people would be ashamed and embarrassed. I think now people are like, yeah, check out my new hair.
1: Yeah, that's exactly right. Who's up next?
3: Zach is up next.
1: Zach, go ahead, Zach.
14: Hey, man, I'm so glad that Billy went and showed you all where he found his facts for these Bourbon County and all that. I'm straight from the trash can out there at the landfill.
1: He's gone. I wish he was here to hear that. But go ahead.
14: I was just thinking, who would you all have as far as NCAA coaches to play you in a movie? I'll start, since he's kind of prickly. I think Billy should be played by Mick Cronin. I'll hang up and listen to you.
1: Oh, wow. Billy's hearing that on his drive right now. Shoes and violence with
0: Billy.
2: This guy called it just to take shots at Billy.
1: That's a good question. What coach do you think is most like your personality in college basketball? You know, now or in the past?
2: I don't know.
0: I would be such a bad coach. There's never been one that would be like me.
1: I mean, it's got to be somebody loud, somebody kind of intellectual, but also a little can rub people the wrong way. I don't know. I might got to think about that. It's a good question. Shannon, do you have one?
2: You're Danny Hurley. That's who you are.
1: That's not a terrible one for me, except I don't think I would yell at refs as much as he does.
2: Oh, yeah, you would. Yes, you would.
1: No,
2: if you were the coach.
1: There was a time in my life I would have, but I think now I'm not as much of a yeller as I used to.
2: You're just
1: going to
2: let it go if you get a bad call?
1: I mean, I would.
2: You're not going to debate him? You're not going to yell at him?
1: Exactly. I would vorificously debate.
2: Uh-huh.
1: But I don't like he yells and gets in people's face. I wouldn't do that.
2: Yeah.
1: I wouldn't do that.
2: I would just be the referee, I guess, Doug Sermons.
1: Yeah. Right. You'd already look like
2: him. I'd be the one teeing you up.
1: You'd be perfect. Yep. Who's next?
3: Perry is next.
1: Perry. Go ahead, Perry.
15: Hey, guys. I had two things. Listening to the Mark Pope yesterday, I have a different interpretation today than I did before his interview based on his personality and stuff. Before the interview, I saw a picture, I thought, well, maybe just making a play on Louisville. Like, you know, we hold all the cards, we're Kentucky. But after, like, just listening to him stuff and getting reminded of what his personality is like, I was like, he's not about trying to knock somebody down, he's about Kentucky. So I think the Jack is kind of like an underdog character, and so he sees Kentucky right now as an underdog, and like people aren't really giving them a shot at making a Final Four, winning a championship. And I think he thinks when he says we'll see what happens in the future, it's the king is us after we become the college basketball.
1: I mean, that could be correct. I appreciate the call. People were writing in with their guesses as to what he meant with the Jack and the King. I saw one person said it meant they were going to be jacking threes.
2: Okay. Yeah, I like that you said threes there.
0: Yeah. Yeah.
1: Especially what do you think it meant?
0: Well, I actually added a new one this week because we broke it down heavily one day. I think he was saying they're going to Vegas, and he was showing blackjack, but because he doesn't gamble, he doesn't know that he needed an ace to be blackjack. But it was kind of being like, we're going to Vegas.
1: No, he was basically like,
0: we got the cards out, we're going to Vegas.
1: Analytically, we'll win most hands like this.
0: Yeah. Yeah.
1: Might not win them all, but we will win most.
2: I don't know. I don't really have a good interpret. Maybe we're going to get 20 wins this year.
1: Better than that. He goes 20-11.
2: I did like his answer, though, that, you know, you get to interpret what you think it means. It was very artistic.
1: Artists
0: A lot of people at the time thought it was Jamal Crawford, and there's just not a C card, so you're doing your best with what you have.
1: Yeah, well, that wasn't correct, obviously. All right, well, Thank you to the folks here in Montgomery County, the Rumpke folks at the Montgomery County Landfill. A very unique, but I've enjoyed it, setting. I learned that Billy doesn't know how vultures fly.
2: Yep.
1: And,
0: you know that flapping right now.
1: I mean, literally, man. No one has flapped more than these birds are flapping. Thank you all very much for listening. Tomorrow, Nicholsville at the Kentucky Credit Union. We will see you on Bryant Street, and looking forward to that.
0: Yeah, it'll be a fun one. Can't wait to do it. Back-to-back remotes.
1: And Mario, I told you I would take you to the top, sir, and you didn't know I meant the top of this landfill.
2: Here we are.
1: Here we are.
2: That's what it's all come to.
1: This is what you were hoping for when you grew up in Roosevelt, New York, is that you would end up in Mount Sterling at a landfill. We will see you later.
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22: 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Mario heads it back in. Doué able to find Mbappe through traffic.
21: Fox TV on the call. Final score, France 2, Morocco 0. France will face the winner of tomorrow's match between Spain and Belgium. USA's Christian Pulisic sustained a bone bruise and microfracture in his right leg and will be sidelined for several weeks. In the NBA, Jordan Clarkson has agreed to a 1-year deal to return to the New York Knicks. And in baseball, right now, the Marlins are looking for their 6th straight win. They're outscoring the Mariners 2-1. It is the bottom of the 4th in Miami. I'm Brianna Muro.
9: One guy is happily divorced. One guy is happily married. One guy gets called daddy by his 3 beautiful daughters. One guy gets called daddy after a credit card approval. One guy won a state high school basketball championship. One guy only covered a state high school basketball championship. One guy's been inducted into 3 halls of fame. One guy has only mocked a hall. Does this seem weird to anybody else?
23: Hey, I heard that.
9: Can this sports writer and this sports fan share a radio show without driving each other crazy? Now, live from the Fox Sports Radio studios, here's Fox Sports Radio's Odd Couple, Rob Parker and Kelvin Washington.